0: has been driven away to Kent. The policing minister, Sarah Jones, said there's no excuse for threatening behaviour.
1: Disorder of any kind will never be tolerated. And those who cross the line from peaceful protest into illegality will face the full force of the law.
0: Retailers suffered a disappointing August as looming household bill increases saw consumers rein in their spending. That's continued data from the British Retail Consortium and KPMG. And a drag king and a paediatric doctor are among the cast joining the tent for the new season of the Great British Bake Off. That's the latest from Radio News Hub. I'm Jules Eastbridge.
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1: Hello there, it's Richard Smith here with another A to Z of Pop Trivia Challenge for you. And I'm looking for the answer to the following question. Which B and C sang about an easy lover in 1985? So that's which B and C sang about an easy lover in 1985? Okay, your time's up. Did you get it? Well, the answer I was looking for was Philip Bailey and Phil Collins. Well, that's all for now, but please do join me again soon here on your favourite station for more from the A to Z of Pop. And I'll see you later. Take care. Ta-ra.
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with the energy of a strong coffee in the morning. We'll keep you going through the day. 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
5: As part of a toughened stance under Andy Burnham's government, the Foreign Secretary is set to announce sanctions on Israeli settlements in the West Bank. Ed Miliband's expected to set out a reset of the UK's relations with Israel in a statement in the Commons later. Hampshire police say officers were pushed off motorcycles during anti-migrant protests in Portsmouth. The force says it's investigating potential assaults and criminal damage after vehicles were smashed when demonstrators tried to stop migrants from being driven away to Kent. Sarah Jones, the policing minister, said there's no excuse for threatening behaviour.
6: The impact was felt by local residents and workers for whom the scenes will have been unnerving, as well as ferry passengers and motorists who face delays as a result.
5: New figures show retailers suffered a disappointing August as looming household bill increases saw consumers rein in their spending. And the contestants have been announced for this year's Great British Bake Off. The bakers will be judged this year by TV cook Nigel Lawson, who is replacing Dame Prue Leith. That's the latest from Radio News Hub. I'm Jules Eastbridge.
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1: Hello there, it's Richard Smith here with another A to Z of Pop Trivia Challenge for you, and I'm looking for the answer to the following question. The theme from Mahogany, Do You Know Where You're Going To, was a 1976 hit for which R? 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Okay, your time's up. Did you get it? Well, the answer is Diana Ross.
2: Do you know where you're going to? 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
1: You remember it now, don't you? Well, that's all for now, but please do join me again soon here on your favourite station for more from the A to Z of Pop. And I'll see you later. Take care. Ta-ra!
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1: I know you moved on to someone new. 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

in the ashtray, reminiscing on those past days. 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
5: Ed Miliband is set to announce sanctions on Israeli settlements in the West Bank as part of a toughened stance under Andy Burnham's government. The Foreign Secretary is expected to set out a reset of the UK's relations with Israel in a comment statement. Officers became the target for anti-migrant protesters in Portsmouth. That's according to the head of Hampshire Police. This says after activists attempted to block the road leading away from the RNLI lifeboat station after migrants had brought ashore. Policing Minister Sarah Jones says disorder won't be tolerated.
6: Peaceful protest is a fundamental part of our democracy, but so too is the right of other citizens to go about their lives without undue interference. And there can be no excuse for threatening behaviour or serious disruption.
5: No arrests have been made, but an investigation to identify offenders has been launched. A retailer suffered a disappointing August as looming household bill increases saw consumers rein in their spending. That's according to new data. That's the latest from Radio News Hub. I'm Jules Eastbridge.
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1: Hello there, it's Richard Smith here with another A to Z of Pop Trivia Challenge for you, and I'm looking for the answer to the following question. What T were Brian Poole's backing group, who went on to have hits in their own right during the late 60s, early 70s? So that's what T were Brian Poole's backing group, who went on to have hits in their own right during the late 60s and early 70s. Okay, your time's up. Did you get it? Well, the answer I was looking for was the Tremolos. And from 1967, Even the Bad Times Are Good. Well, that's all for now, but please do join me again soon here on your favourite station for more from the A to Z of Pop. And I'll see you later. Ta-ra!
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5: As part of a toughened stance under Andy Burnham's government, the Foreign Secretary Ed Miliband is set to announce sanctions on Israeli settlements in the West Bank. Hampshire police say officers were pushed off motorbikes during anti-migrant protests in Portsmouth. The force says investigating potential assaults and criminal damage after vehicles were smashed when demonstrators tried to stop migrants being driven away to Kent. The policing minister Sarah Jones says there's no excuse for threatening behaviour.
6: Disorder of any kind will never be tolerated. And those who cross the line from peaceful protest into illegality will face the full force of the law.
5: The second phase of the Southport inquiry gets underway later, with the families of children injured in the attack hoping the findings will bring meaningful change. Later, this stage of the inquiry starts with 2 weeks of seminar-style hearings exploring topics related to violence fixated individuals. And two trailers have been found by police investigating the theft of more than 70,000 pints worth of Guinness early this week. That's the latest from Radio News Hub. I'm Jules Eatbridge.
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1: A few questions that I need to know. How you could ever hurt me so. I need to know what I've done wrong and how long it's been going on. Was it that I never paid enough attention? Or did I not give enough affection? Not only will your answers keep me sane, but I'll know never to make

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1: Hello there, it's Richard Smith here with another A to Z of Pop Trivia Challenge for you, and I'm looking for the answer to the following question. Which O duo from Martinique were responsible for the tune D-I-S-C-O in 1980? So that's which O duo from Martinique were responsible for the tune D-I-S-C-O in 1980? Okay, your time's up. Did you get it? Well, the answer is Ottawan. D-I-S-C-O. Can't help thinking I should have warned you about that. Well, that's all for now, but please do join me again soon here on your favourite station for more from the A to Z of Pop. And I'll see you later. Take care. Ta-ra!
0: The A to Z of Pop Trivia Challenge with Richard Smith. 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

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And Hospital Radio Glamorgan being here for you all day, every day. 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
4: Foreign Secretary Ed Miliband is set to announce sanctions on Israeli settlements in the West Bank, all part of a toughened stance under Andy Burnham's government. Hampshire police say officers were pushed off motorbikes during anti-migrant protests in Portsmouth. The force says investigating criminal damage and potential assaults after vehicles were smashed when demonstrators tried to stop migrants being driven away to Kent. The policing minister, Sarah Jones, says there's no excuse for threatening behaviour.
5: The impact was felt by local residents and workers for whom the scenes will have been unnerving, as well as ferry passengers and motorists who face delays as a result.
4: The families of children injured in the Southport attack hope the second phase of an inquiry into what happened will bring meaningful change. Later today, phase two of the inquiry will begin 2 weeks of seminar-style hearings. And retailers suffered a disappointing August as looming household bill increases saw consumers rein in their spending. That's according to new data. That's the latest from Radio News Hub. I'm Jules Eastbridge.
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0: from the heart of the Heath, serving the University Hospital of Wales, St David's Hospital and the Cardiff Royal Infirmary too.
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0: 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Yeah.
1: Back in 1967, Radio Glamorgan formed, and the only way to listen was whilst in hospital. 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In 2014, the RG app came along, so people could now listen on their phones too. 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And they did. 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
1: Hello there, it's Richard Smith here with another A to Z of Pop Trivia Challenge for you, and I'm looking for the answer to the following question. Which E wanted you to dance with the guitar man in 1962? So that's which E wanted you to dance with the guitar man in 1962? Okay, your time's up. Did you get it? Well, the answer is Duane Eddy.
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1: 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And I'll see you later. Take care. Ta-ra.
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5: Nigel Farage has called for full face coverings to be banned in public once and for all after masked protesters gathered for anti-migrant demonstrations over the weekend. The Reform UK leader labelled face coverings a menace and made clear he would ban religious ones as well. It comes after crowds of masked black-clad men blocked road access to the port of Dover on Saturday. Gavin Stevens is chairman of the National Police Chiefs Council.
6: We try our very best to anticipate what's happening, but if those that want to organise protests don't tell us about it, don't give us advance notice, clearly then we've got to respond as quickly as we can.
5: The families of children injured in the Southport attack hope the second phase of an inquiry into what happened will bring meaningful change. 2 weeks of seminar-style hearings begin today. And Prince George is expected to begin his first day at Eton College. 13-year-old George is following in the footsteps of his father, the Prince of Wales, and uncle, the Duke of Sussex, who both attended the public school. That's the latest from Radio News Hub. I'm Holly Hughes.
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0: 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It's RG Breakfast.

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1: 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Every drop is a waterfall. Every breath is a break in the rhythm.

0: sunny? Will it rain? 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
2: Heavy rain slowly clearing, but still showers in some parts. A brighter day for many, though, and feeling fresh with winds gradually easing and highs of 19 degrees Celsius.
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2: Ed Miliband is set to announce sanctions on Israeli settlements in the West Bank in a common statement. The second phase of the Southport inquiry gets underway later, and the families of children injured in the attack say they're hoping for meaningful change. Nigel Farage has called for full face coverings to be banned in public once and for all after masked protesters gathered for anti-migrant demonstrations over the weekend. And two trailers have been found by police investigating the theft of more than 70,000 pints worth of Guinness.
0: Good morning. It's RG Breakfast.

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1: We now know the 12 people entering the Great British Bake Off tent. It includes artist and drag king Gabe from Grimsby, who, alongside producing theatre shows, performs as their drag persona Blue Romantic. They're joined by paediatric doctor Yanis, who says stepping into the tent felt like walking into the TV screen. The bakers will be judged by TV cook Nigella Lawson and returning judge Paul Hollywood. I'm a Celebrity has a new spin-off, and this time contestants will work in pairs. The Wild Frontier will be filmed in Canada and launch in 2027. Hosts Anton Deck say the series will feature fun twists and new surprises. And Sir Cliff Richard is releasing his 48th studio album. The singer will cover number one tracks by artists such as The Beatles, Elvis Presley and Harry Styles. The album, called Number Ones, will be released at the end of November this year.
0: Good morning. Good morning. It's RG Breakfast.

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1: Hello there, it's Richard Smith here with another A to Z of Pop Trivia Challenge for you, and I'm looking for the answer to the following question. Which B was married to Whitney Houston and had the hit Every Little Step in the UK charts in 1989? So that's which B was married to Whitney Houston and had the hit Every Little Step in the UK charts in 1989? Okay, your time's up. Did you get it? Well, the answer I was looking for was Bobby Brown. Well, that's all for now, but please do join me again soon here on your favourite station for more from the A to Z of Pop. And I'll see you later. Take care. Ta-ra!
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0: from the heart of the Heath, serving the University Hospital of Wales, St David's Hospital and the Cardiff Royal Infirmary too.
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4: Ed Miliband is set to announce sanctions on Israeli settlements in the West Bank as part of a toughened stance under Andy Burnham's government. The Foreign Secretary is expected to set out a reset of the UK's relations with Israel in a common statement later today. Ministers have suggested goods coming out of the illegal settlements in the West Bank, a Palestinian territory, could be subject to trade restrictions as part of the changes. The inquiry into disgraced brain surgeon Sam Elgemal will reach a watershed moment as public hearings begin today. Mr. Elgemal was a consultant neurosurgeon at Ninewells Hospital in Dundee, and patients had raised concerns he'd harmed as many as 200 people. And a housebound and partially blind 83-year-old pensioner has been convicted in a fast-track court of not taxing her late husband's car while mourning his death. The elderly woman, who's never driven, was prosecuted by the DVLA over an unpaid bill on the car after it had been transferred into her name in April last year. That's the latest from Radio News Hub. I'm Holly Hughes.
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4: The Champions League starts tonight with Aston Villa making their return to the competition away at Club Brugge. Man City will face Porto, with some players making their Champions League debuts. Boss Enzo Maresca says they need to be ready.
7: I hope with Ivan Makedo, as you said, Ili and Yai probably didn't play Champions League, but they need to start. So on Tuesday, they're gonna start getting minutes in the Champions League.
4: In tennis, Chen Wenzhang pulled off another comeback to knock former champion Iga Swiatek out of the US Open. Meanwhile, Coco Gauff won the All-American Labor Day Showdown against teenager Iva Jovic to reach the US Open quarterfinals. And former F1 boss Bernie Eccleston says he was stopped by police at an airport in Portugal for bringing a shotgun into the country he intended to use in a clay pigeon shooting competition. He says he had to surrender the weapon because he didn't have the correct documents, but denies he was arrested.
0: With the energy of a strong coffee in the morning, we'll keep you going through the day. We're Hospital Radio Glamorgan.

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2: Heavy rain slowly clearing, but still showers in some parts. A brighter day for many, though, and feeling fresh with winds gradually easing and highs of 19 degrees Celsius.
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2: The Foreign Secretary will announce sanctions on Israeli settlements in a Palestinian territory later today. The families of children injured in the Southport attack hope the second phase of an inquiry into what happened will bring meaningful change. The inquiry into disgraced brain surgeon Sam Eljamal will reach a watershed moment as public hearings begin today. Nigel Farage has called for full face coverings to be banned in public once and for all, including religious ones. And it's the first day at Eton College for Prince George.
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1: 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I've got a troop of trained llamas recreating the opening scenes of Gladiator.
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2: Sorry, Michael is washing his bear.
1: Don't you mean hair?
2: Nope. 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
1: So does that mean it's just me, then?
2: Yes, just you.
1: So, just me, then. Tuesday night, 9 p.m. till midnight. Just me. And a load of great tunes. Do join me. And this duck too, of course.
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5: The Foreign Secretary will announce sanctions on Israeli settlements in a Palestinian territory later today. Ed Miliband set for a common statement as part of a toughened stance under Andy Burnham's government. Ministers have suggested goods coming out of the illegal settlements in the West Bank could be subject to trade restrictions. The UK has committed £100 million to boost Ukraine's air defences over winter with a package of military equipment, Patriot missiles. It comes as Defence Secretary Wes Streeting is due to co-chair his first meeting of the Ukraine Defence Contact Group. And Nigel Farage has called for full face coverings to be banned in public once and for all, including for religion. It's after crowds of masked black-clad men blocked road access to the port of Dover on Saturday. Gavin Stevens is chairman of the National Police Chiefs Council.
6: We try our very best to anticipate what's happening, but if those that want to organise protests don't tell us about it, don't give us advance notice, clearly then we've got to respond as quickly as we can.
5: That's the latest from Radio News Hub. I'm Holly Hughes.
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5: The Champions League starts tonight with Aston Villa making their return to the competition away at Club Brugge. Man City will face Porto with some players making their Champions League debuts. Boss Enzo Maresca says they need to be ready.
8: I hope with Ivan Makedo, as you said, Ili and Ndiaye probably didn't play Champions League, but they need to start. So on Tuesday, they're gonna start getting minutes in the Champions League.
5: In tennis, Chen Wenxiang pulled off another comeback to knock former champion Iga Swiatek out of the US Open. Meanwhile, Coco Gauff won the All-American Labor Day showdown against teenager Iva Jovic to reach the US Open quarterfinals. And former F1 boss Bernie Eccleston says he was stopped by police at an airport in Portugal for bringing a shotgun into the country he intended to use in a clay pigeon shooting competition. He says he had to surrender the weapon because he didn't have the correct documents, but denies he was arrested.
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1: Hello there, it's Richard Smith here with another A to Z of Pop Trivia Challenge for you, and I'm looking for the answer to the following question. Which H was the lead singer with the Fugees and also starred in the film Sister Act 2? Which H was the lead singer with the Fugees and also starred in the film Sister Act 2? Okay, your time's up. Did you get it? Hope you did. It was Lauryn Hill. And from 1998, Doo Wop, open brackets, That Thing, close brackets. Well, that's all for now, but please do join me again soon here on your favourite station for more from the A to Z of Pop. And I'll see you later. Ta-ra!
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0: be sunny? 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
2: Heavy rain slowly clearing, but still showers in some parts. A brighter day for many, though, and feeling fresh with winds gradually easing and highs of 19 degrees Celsius.
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2: £100 million from the UK is going towards boosting Ukraine's air defences over winter. Ed Miliband is set to announce sanctions on Israeli settlements in the West Bank as part of a toughened stance under Andy Burnham's government. A government minister says the responsibility for police being unprepared for an anti-migrant demonstration lies fairly and squarely with protest organisers. And the families of children injured in the Southport attack hope the second phase of an inquiry into what happened will bring meaningful change.
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1: We now know the 12 people entering the Great British Bake Off tent. It includes artist and drag king Gabe from Grimsby, who, alongside producing theatre shows, performs as their drag persona Blue Romantic. They're joined by paediatric doctor Yanis, who says stepping into the tent felt like walking into the TV screen. The bakers will be judged by TV cook Nigella Lawsons as their drag persona Blue

0: releasing his 48th studio album. The singer will cover number one tracks by artists such as The Beatles, Elvis Presley and Harry Styles. The album, called Number Ones, will be released at the end of November this year.
1: Good morning. It's RG Breakfast.

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1: 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Why is it so far? 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
0: Will it be sunny? Will it rain? 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
5: Heavy rain slowly clearing, but still showers in some parts. A brighter day for many, though, and feeling fresh with winds gradually easing and highs of 19 degrees Celsius.
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5: £100 million from the UK is going towards boosting Ukraine's air defences over winter. It comes as Defence Secretary Wes Streeting is due to co-chair his first meeting of the Ukraine Defence Contact Group. A minister says the responsibility for police being unprepared for anti-migrant demonstrations lies fairly and squarely with protest organisers. The comments from Work and Pensions Secretary Pat McFadden come after masked protesters blocked the port of Dover over the weekend. Gavin Stevens is chairman of the National Police Chiefs Council.
6: Those that want to disrupt the life of the community and do so on a sort of flash basis, an urgent basis, then clearly where sometimes we might be reacting, and I think communities need to understand that.
5: The families of children injured in the Southport attack hope the second phase of an inquiry will bring meaningful change. It comes as today the inquiry is beginning 2 weeks of seminar-style hearings. And Prince George is expected to begin his first day at Eton College today. That's the latest from Radio News Hub. I'm Holly Hughes.
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1: Hello there, it's Richard Smith here with another A to Z of Pop Trivia Challenge for you, and I'm looking for the answer to the following question. Which two Motown R's sang of their endless love in 1981? So that's which two Motown R's sang of their endless love in 1981? Okay, your time's up. Did you get it? Well, the answer I was looking for was Diana Ross and Lionel Richie.

0: 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Ta-ra!
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2: 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Jill, what is sickle cell anemia and is there any treatment?
3: Sickle cell anemia is an inherited blood disorder mainly affecting people of African Caribbean origin and people from the Mediterranean region, Arabia and Asia. 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Episodes of severe pain are known as crises and can happen if the sufferer is unwell or in low oxygen levels, such as when flying or staying at high altitude. 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Medication helps and transfusions may be needed, but the best way to manage it is to avoid crisis triggers.
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Hi, I'm Jay, and you can find me here on Hospital Radio Glamorgan at 9 p.m. on a Tuesday with Night Owls. That's because they don't let me here on daylight. I don't know why. But why not stay tuned and join me then? But right now, enjoy this.

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2: Mae hi bron yn ddeg o'r gloch.
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5: The UK is facing a backlash from the US and Israel over plans for sanctions on Israeli settlements in the West Bank. Foreign Secretary Ed Miliband is expected to announce them when he sets out a reset of the UK's relations with Israel in a common statement later. Nigel Farage has called for full face coverings to be banned in public once and for all after masked protesters gathered for anti-migrant demonstrations in Portsmouth over the weekend. Meanwhile, a government minister says the responsibility for police being unprepared for the demonstrations lies with protest organisers. Gavin Stevens is chairman of the National Police Chiefs Council.
6: You know, often we have no insight into that unless somebody wants to tell us about it.
5: £100 million from the UK is going towards boosting Ukraine's air defences over winter. It comes as Defence Secretary Wes Streeting's due to co-chair his first meeting of the Ukraine Defence Contact Group. And Andy Burnham has clocked up 50 days as Prime Minister, meaning his premiership has outlasted that of Liz Truss. That's the latest from Radio News Hub. I'm Holly Hughes.
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1: Hello there, it's Richard Smith here with another A to Z of Pop Trivia Challenge for you, and I'm looking for the answer to the following question. Which Y group contained Vince Clarke and Alison Moyet? So that's which Y group contained Vince Clarke and Alison Moyet? Okay, your time's up. Did you get it? The answer wasn't easy. It was Yazoo. And from 1982, Don't Go. Well, that's all for now, but please do join me again soon here on your favourite station for more from the A to Z of Pop. And I'll see you later. Take care. Ta-ra.
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0: It's time to take... No, it's not time. You were told. This is just to let people know exactly when they can tune into the Fab Night Owls here on Radio Glamorgan. Let's start again. Cue the owl. No, that's not an owl. Look, do I have to do everything myself? Okay, right. Here you go. Every Tuesday night at 9 p.m. or Saturday nights at 11 p.m. you can hear Night Owls with me, Jay.
1: It's 3 hours of stuff and occasional nonsense thrown in for good measure.
0: 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Now cue the outro. Oh, for goodness sake.

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0: The stories that matter, the issues that count. Your personal prescription for your very best of health. If caught early, testicular cancer has a 98% cure rate, with men between the ages of 15 and 45 most at risk. Yet, research from male cancer charity Orchid has revealed 80% of young people are not able to identify that they are in the age group most at risk, and 3 in 4 young men don't regularly check themselves for the disease. Robert Corns from Orchid talks us through the telltale signs that guys need to be looking out for.
2: Over 90% of men will first notice a small painless lump, which is attached directly to the testicle. About 20% of men may feel some discomfort, aches or pain in the region, but the majority of men, it will be a small painless lump that doesn't go away and is attached directly to the testicle.
0: Robert, I know testicular cancer can happen to any young man, but there are those who have an elevated risk, aren't there?
2: Family history increases the risk. If a father had testicular cancer, the risk to a son is about 4 or 5 times greater. If a brother had testicular cancer, that risk.
0: Robert, I know testicular cancer can happen to any young man, but there are those who have an elevated risk, aren't there?
2: Family history increases the risk. If a father had testicular cancer, the risk to a son is about 4 or 5 times greater. If a brother had testicular cancer, that risk is about 9 or 10 times greater. We also know that having had

0: fertility problems are slightly more at risk.
1: Testicular cancer affects over 2,200 men each year. 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And if you do detect something, don't bury your head in the sand. Do something about it immediately.
0: The quicker a potential problem like testicular cancer is identified, the quicker it can be treated and the less treatment potentially that will involve.
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2: Mae hi bron yn un ar ddeg o'r gloch.
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5: The Foreign Secretary will announce sanctions on Israeli settlements in a Palestinian territory later today. Ministers have suggested goods coming out of the illegal settlements in the West Bank could be subject to trade restrictions as part of the changes. £100 million from the UK is going towards boosting Ukraine's air defences over winter. It comes as Defence Secretary Wes Streeting is due to co-chair his first meeting of the Ukraine Defence Contact Group later today. Have you ever felt too polite to put the phone down on what you think might be a scammer? Well, over half of us have stayed on a call for an unexpected ring longer than we wanted. Giles Mason is the spokesperson for Take 5 to Stop Fraud.
6: Criminals try and play on that instinct to be polite. They want to try and keep you on the phone, at the door, keep you engaged, because the longer they can do that, the more chance they've got to put pressure on you to keep that conversation going.
5: And Prince George is expected to begin his first day at Eton College. The 13-year-old's following in the footsteps of his father and his uncle. That's the latest from Radio News Hub. I'm Holly Hughes.
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And Hospital Radio Glamorgan being here for you all day, every day. 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
1: Hello there, it's Richard Smith here with another A to Z of Pop Trivia Challenge for you, and I'm looking for the answer to the following question. The ping pong song, Do You Know, was a 2007 hit for which eye? The ping pong song, Do You Know, was a 2007 hit for which eye? Okay, your time's up. Did you get it? Well, I hope you did. It was Enrique Iglesias. You know what?

0: Well, that's all for now, but please do join me again soon here on your favourite station for more from the A to Z of Pop. And I'll see you later. Take care. Ta-ra!
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0: The stories that matter, the issues that count. Your personal prescription for your very best of health. It's the pressure of blood in the arteries, and if it's too high over a period of time and not treated, then you'll be at an increased risk of heart attack, stroke, kidney disease, dementia, and some eye conditions. Also called hypertension, high blood pressure usually has no symptoms and is often termed the silent killer. The only way to find out what your blood pressure is to have regular checks. Professor Graham McGregor is from the charity Blood Pressure UK.
2: People are getting much more aware of the importance of blood pressure, more important than their weight, because it's a bigger determinant of how long you live. Knowing what your blood pressure and knowing what you should do about it is the single most important thing you can do. 30 to 40% of the adult population in the UK have high blood pressure. Now that percentage increases as you get older, but even at 20 years old, 20% have high blood pressure. 50 years, about 50% do, and at 80, 80%.
0: Of course, the good news is that high blood pressure can be treated and often prevented. Graham, talk us through the things that we can do to lower our risk of high blood pressure.
2: It's better to start early in childhood because that's when your blood pressure starts going up. The major factor that puts up our blood pressure is the huge amount of salt that we eat quite unnecessarily, and we must try and do something about that. If you're able to make your own food from fresh ingredients and have more fresh fruit and vegetables and avoid the saturated fat, then you're on a really healthy diet, and that will certainly bring your blood pressure down. Incidentally, it will also bring your cholesterol down. Exercise does play a role in regulating blood pressure and cholesterol, and increasing your exercise within your capabilities is beneficial.
0: I know it's vitally important if you're diagnosed with high blood pressure and put on treatment that you continue taking the medication and following those lifestyle changes recommended by your doctor.
2: It's not a thing you treat for a few weeks. Blood pressure's with you for life.
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2: A Hebron and Ddeg o'r Gloch.
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5: The UK government is expected to announce sanctions over Israeli West Bank settlements. Holly Hughes has more.
6: Foreign Secretary Ed Miliband is expected to announce trade restrictions on illegal settlements in the West Bank when he sets out a reset of the UK's relations with Israel in a common statement later today. The move has triggered warnings from Israel and criticism from Washington, with Israel's foreign minister saying his country could act against Britain.
5: More than 200 patients have been harmed at a Cambridge hospital following treatment by a surgeon who is now suspended. An interim review into the work of suspended orthopaedic surgeon Kudleep Storr, which was accidentally published by Cambridge University Hospitals, found 209 cases of harm among 924 patients assessed so far. Four Renoir paintings worth millions of euros have been stolen from a small museum on the French Riviera, according to police. An investigation is now underway. And Andy Burnham has clocked up 50 days as Prime Minister, meaning his premiership has outlasted that of Liz Truss. That's the latest from Radio News Hub. I'm Ben Monse.
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6: The Champions League starts tonight with Aston Villa making their return to the competition away at Club Brugge. Man City will face Porto, with some players making their Champions League debuts. Boss Enzo Maresca says they need to be ready.
9: I hope with even Makedo, as you said, Ili and Ndiaye probably didn't play Champions League, but they need to start. So on Tuesday they're gonna start getting minutes in the Champions League.
6: In tennis, Qin Wenzheng pulled off another comeback to knock former champion Iga Swiatek out of the US Open. Meanwhile, Coco Gauff won the All-American Labor Day Showdown against teenager Ivo Djokovic to reach the US Open quarterfinals. And former F1 boss Bernie Eccleston says he was stopped by police at an airport in Portugal for bringing a shotgun into the country he intended to use in a clay pigeon shooting competition. He says he had to surrender the weapon because he didn't have the correct documents, but denies he was arrested.
0: It's time to take you through the decades on Radio Glamorgan.

0: It's the A to Z of Pop Trivia Challenge.
1: Hello there, it's Richard Smith here with another A to Z of Pop Trivia Challenge for you, and I'm looking for the answer to the following question. Which A group from the early 80s was fronted by lead singer Claire Grogan? So that's which A group from the early 80s was fronted by lead singer Claire Grogan? Okay, your time's up. Did you get it? Well, the answer is Altered Images. And from 1983, Don't Talk to Me About Love. Well, that's all for now, but please do join me again soon here on your favourite station for more from the A to Z of Pop. And I'll see you later. Ta-ra!
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1: We now know the 12 people entering the Great British Bake Off tent. It includes artist and drag king Gabe from Grimsby, who, alongside producing theatre shows, performs as their drag persona Blue Romantic. They're joined by paediatric doctor Yanis, who says stepping into the tent felt like walking into the TV screen. The bakers will be judged by TV cook Nigella Lawson and returning judge Paul Hollywood. I'm a Celebrity has a new spin-off, and this time contestants will work in pairs. The Wild Frontier will be filmed in Canada and launch in 2027. Hosts Anton Deck say the series will feature fun twists and new surprises. And Sir Cliff Richard is releasing his 48th studio album. The singer will cover number one tracks by artists such as The Beatles, Elvis Presley and Harry Styles. The album, called Number Ones, will be released at the end of November this year.

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1: It's here and it's open. The Cardiff and Vale Health Charity Hub is now open within the concourse at the University Hospital of Wales. 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

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I'm Jay, and you can find me rocking out here on Hospital Radio Glamorgan at 9 p.m. on Fridays with a Friday Rock Show. So why not stay tuned and join me then, and we'll rock the night away together, because Friday night is rock night, surely. Right now, however, enjoy this.

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3: Britain is preparing to toughen its stance towards Israel. Holly Hughes has more.
4: Foreign Secretary Ed Miliband is expected to announce sanctions on goods from illegal settlements in the West Bank in a common statement later today. It's being described as a reset of the UK's relations with Israel. Israel's foreign minister has warned that Britain could face retaliation, while ministers say the measures will be targeted.
3: An accidentally released review into the work of suspended orthopaedic surgeon Cudleap Storr has found more than 200 patients experienced harm. Cambridge University Hospital says 209 of 924 cases examined so far were affected, including one death and 47 cases classed as severe. Thieves have stolen 4 Renoir artworks worth millions from a small museum on the French Riviera, according to police. The overall worth of the stolen paintings is $10.5 million. And Monty Don will step down from Gardener's World at the end of the current series after more than 20 years. That's the latest from Radio News Hub. I'm Ben Monte.
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0: 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One giant leap for a bunch of folks in a booth in a corridor at the University Hospital of Wales. 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
1: Hello there, it's Richard Smith here with another A to Z of Pop Trivia Challenge for you, and I'm looking for the answer to the following question. Les Gray, Rob Davis, Dave Mount and Ray Styles were better known as 70s glam rock M. Les Gray, Rob Davis, Dave Mount and Ray Styles were better known as which 70s glam rock M? Okay, your time's up. Did you get it? Well, the answer I was looking for was Mud. From 1973, Dynamite. Well, that's all for now, but please do join me again soon here on your favourite station for more from the A to Z of Pop. And I'll see you later. Ta-ra!
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2: Thrombosis is when you have a blood clot in a blood vessel. According to research, 1 in 20 of us will experience a blood clot at some point in our lives. And, sadly, 1 in 4 deaths in the UK are related to blood clots. Professor Beverly Hunt, OBE, is medical lead with the charity Thrombosis UK.
3: When you have a blood clot in one of the coronary arteries in the heart, you have a heart attack. When you have a blood clot in a major artery in the brain, you'll have a stroke. And then when you have a blood clot in the deep veins of your leg, you will have what we call a deep vein thrombosis. And that can grow. Bits of it can break off and travel through the body, through the heart, and block the blood supply to parts or all of the lung. And that's known as a pulmonary embolism.
2: Professor Hunt, recent UK evidence suggests there's insufficient public understanding of blood clot risks and prevention, something I know that Thrombosis UK are dedicated to changing. Give me an example of where we might improve our knowledge.
3: We always need to tell people about what are the signs and symptoms of these clots, and so how they can pick them up early. People know that deep vein thrombosis are associated with a swollen leg, or a change in colour of the leg. But in actual fact, about 80% of all the DVT just present with unexpected pain in the muscles. So it's almost like having muscle sprain. That can evolve into the clots breaking off and causing pulmonary embolism.
2: We have more details on the wordonhealth.com website on the signs and symptoms. Alongside those of us with a family history of blood clots, who's most at risk of developing them?
3: As you get older, your blood naturally gets more sticky. And then we have being overweight. For women, it's being pregnant and then taking the combined oral contraceptive pill. And the other one is oral hormone replacement therapy. Now, I say oral, I mean the tablets, whereas if you have patches or you have spray on HRT, it doesn't have that increased risk. And in fact, about 55% of all the clots that we see are due to someone being in hospital. If you're in hospital for more than 24 hours and you're not well, and then you get a little bit immobile because you're feeling unwell and you might be lying in bed, and it's really the combination of those factors that cause people to have the clots. And most of the people might develop the clot in hospital, but it doesn't show itself till after the patient's been discharged. So when you go into hospital, you should get your risk assessed. You often don't know it's happening. The doctor or nurse will just fill in a form and then give you the appropriate prevention to really reduce your risk of having a clot. If you do get admitted to hospital, then do make sure that you receive the preventative measures if you need them.
2: Over recent years, there's been a concerted effort across the NHS to reduce the risk of hospital-related blood clots. And when it comes to self-help, in risk reduction, that centres around staying slim, eating a good balanced diet, not smoking, and exercising regularly. One of the key focuses of Thrombosis UK, the charity that you set up, is on research. 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
3: Where every thrombosis expert wants to be is to have a perfect blood thinner. And a perfect blood thinner is one which stops you having blood clots and doesn't increase the risk of bleeding. We've got some new ones coming through that look more exciting because they reduce the risk of blood clots but have a lower bleeding risk.
2: My grateful thanks to Professor Beverly Hunt, OBE. 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
5: Foreign Secretary Ed Miliband has been speaking in Parliament on the illegality of Israel's occupation of the West Bank. He's announced an import ban on goods from the settlements in the occupied territories.
6: Our argument is not with the people of Israel, with whom the UK has unshakable bonds. Our argument is with the conduct of its government. And I also want to say emphatically to people in Britain and indeed across the world, holding British Jews responsible for the actions of the Israeli government is anti-Semitism, plain and simple.
5: It's understood Harry and Meghan were a little surprised at the King repeating publicly that they will be treated as private citizens. The UK will expand sanctions on Iran in an effort to curb the country's nuclear ambitions and other hostile activity. And 4 Renoir paintings worth millions of euros have been stolen from a small museum on the French Riviera. The thieves reportedly dropped 2 of the artworks in the museum's gardens as they fled. That's the latest from Radio News Hub. I'm Ben Monte.
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1: Hello there, it's Richard Smith here with another A to Z of Pop Trivia Challenge for you, and I'm looking for the answer to the following question. Which F was originally formed in 1967 by Mick Fleetwood, Peter Green, Jeremy Spencer and Bob Brunning? So that's which F was originally formed in 1967 by Mick Fleetwood, Peter Green, Jeremy Spencer and Bob Brunning? More question than answer. It was Fleetwood Mac. And from 1977, it was Those Dreams. That's all for now, but please do join me again soon here on your favourite station for more from the A to Z of Pop. And I'll see you later. Take care. Ta-ra!
0: The A to Z of Pop Trivia Challenge with Richard Smith. Mm-hmm.

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0: The stories that matter, the issues that count. Your personal prescription for your very best of health. Around one in every 770 babies are born with hydrocephalus, which makes it uncommon but not rare. It's one of the more frequent neurological conditions requiring surgery in children. Awareness is considered to be insufficient, early recognition can be missed, and families report delayed diagnosis due to lack of knowledge. Victoria Glover is from Harry's Hydrocephalus Awareness Trust, otherwise known as Harry's HAT.
2: Hydrocephalus is a condition which is characterised by an abnormal buildup of fluid on the brain. When that fluid builds up inside the skull, that can cause pressure, and pressure on the brain for a prolonged period of time can cause brain damage and ultimately lifelong disability, unfortunately.
0: Do we know what causes it?
2: Hydrocephalus can be caused by so many different things. I think in the NHS they have maybe over a dozen ways of coding hydrocephalus based on the cause. For example, a bleed on the brain can cause hydrocephalus, a brain tumour. In my son's case, he has an arachnoid cyst in his brain, which caused a blockage and caused hydrocephalus. You can even get hydrocephalus if you've had a really bad head impact, you know, in a car accident or something like that. So there are so many different ways that you can get it. So it's not necessarily as straightforward as a standalone condition. I suppose you could class it as something that is caused by something else.
0: For those mums-to-be who are following all the health advice they're given during pregnancy, is there anything additionally they can do to prevent their newborn developing hydrocephalus?
2: You can't blame yourself if your child gets a diagnosis of hydrocephalus at all. It's one of those things, unfortunately. There are babies that are more likely to get it. For example, preterm babies, because they are more vulnerable to having bleeds on the brain. But no, there's no way that you can cause it as such, no.
0: Talk to me about the impact that hydrocephalus can have on the baby's development.
2: If you catch it early, then the child won't have any learning difficulties, hopefully. But if it isn't caught early, the more pressure, the more damage on the brain. Unfortunately, we tend to see the more impact it has on a child's development, issues with mobility and learning difficulty and various other comorbidities that exist alongside that. But then we also have children that we support within the charity who, for all intents and purposes, you might look at them and you might not know that they've had multiple brain surgeries throughout their life. So it really is a spectrum.
0: How do we catch it early?
2: One of the things that we're really passionate about is routine infant head measurements. If we routinely monitor head circumference in those babies in the community that don't have any risk factors that we know of to start with, if there is a sudden jump, that's a sign that maybe something needs looking at and for some further monitoring or referral to a specialist service. If your child's head is quite nicely following the chart as it should do, you've got no need to worry, and the majority of people listening to this will never have any need to worry. It's just that sudden jump, and that's why head measurement over time is important, because one measurement on its own doesn't really tell you anything at all.
0: And we should stress that these are routine, non-invasive head measurements that should be made by health professionals. I know from talking to you off microphone, you've taken this campaign all the way up to the UK government's health minister, who has been receptive. The mean average onset of hydrocephalus is at 4 months. How does the UK compare in terms of routinely measuring babies' heads with other countries?
2: Routinely, a child should get two measurements. One around the time of birth before they leave hospital, and that should be charted in your red book that you're given when your baby's born. And then again at around the 6 to 8 week check when you go to the GP, they should also measure the head with a paper tape measure, and again jot that down in your red book so that you've got a comparison between two numbers. That is it. Finland and Norway do 10 and 11 measurements respectively. America takes 8 measurements. France, I think, takes around 11. Germany takes 8. I mean, even the Republic of Ireland do 3, so that's 50% more than we're doing. We feel that if we were to have a measurement around 4 months, which is actually around the age that you would end up having your vaccinations, that hopefully we would catch the majority of them, we think. But it varies from baby to different baby, depending on their circumstances. And obviously those babies that are already identified as having risk factors would be monitored in a different way. But we're talking about those babies in the community that a mum or a dad has taken them home. They've got no idea that anything may be wrong. Those are the babies that we're sort of trying to target with this campaign.
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5: Foreign Secretary Ed Miliband says the Israeli government has turned a blind eye to the ethnic cleansing of Palestinians in the West Bank by settler terrorists. In a common statement, he announced the UK will introduce an import ban on goods from illegal settlements in the occupied territories and take action against firms providing services to them. Shadow Foreign Secretary Tom Tuchinhat says the measures risk dividing the UK.
6: Turning Israel into a pariah will risk sectarian division in our own country and risk a further rise in anti-Semitic violence on our own streets.
5: It's believed Harry and Meghan only saw a letter from the King saying they'll continue to be treated as private citizens an hour before the media did. Thieves have stolen 4 Renoir artworks worth millions from a small museum on the French Riviera, according to police. And it's the end of an era for Gardener's World fans. Monty Don is leaving the show at the end of the current series. He says his time on the show has been a privilege. That's the latest from Radio News Hub. I'm Ben Monzay.
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1: I'm a fool. Yeah, that's me. 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
1: Hello there, it's Richard Smith here with another A to Z of Pop Trivia Challenge for you, and I'm looking for the answer to the following question. Which Irish rock band U were formed in 1976 and were originally called Feedback? Which Irish rock band U were formed in 1976 and were originally called Feedback? Okay, your time's up. Did you get it? The answer I was looking for, U2. From 1988, their number one hit, Desire. Well, that's all for now, but please do join me again soon here on your favourite station for more from the A to Z of Pop. And I'll see you later. Take care. Ta-ra!
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0: The stories that matter, the issues that count. 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
2: For many of us that encounter tinnitus, that incessant buzzing, whistling, ringing, whooshing or thumping sensation in our head and ears, whether it be through exposure to loud noise or after an illness, it will be thankfully temporary. But for 8 million of us across the UK, it's permanent and can have both a physical and psychological impact, as Danny Knight from Tinnitus UK explains.
3: There's a part of the brain that can pick up on the sound of tinnitus and naturally goes, what is that? Let's find it. Let's understand it. Let's protect the rest of the body from it. And unfortunately, that can sometimes go into overdrive, and it means that it causes stress, anxiety, insomnia, difficulty concentrating. That can then cause relationships to break down. It can make it difficult to work. It can make it difficult to live with people. And in some cases, all of that can then lead to a situation where people feel hopeless, and it can take you to a very dark place. And there's about 500,000 people in the UK who need urgent mental health support because of their tinnitus. And so that's kind of the most extreme impact that it can have. At the same time, there are probably about 6.5 million people in the UK, I'm very lucky to count myself among them, who live really well with their tinnitus. It's not a concern. It's there, but it's in the background, can live most of their lives without thinking about it, or have learned to live with it and kind of gone through that journey.
2: And Danny, it's a condition that suffers from a range of myths and misconceptions.
3: People think that tinnitus is just an old person thing, and that's the phrase that gets knocked around a lot. 75% of people who have tinnitus have some kind of detectable hearing loss. You're more likely to lose your hearing as you get older, so you'll want to get tinnitus as you get older as well. But it still affects 1 in 30 children. It can really affect anyone. There don't seem to be any strong correlations between men and women, between people of different ethnic backgrounds. And I think the other misconceptions is that there is nothing that can be done for tinnitus. This is probably one of the most pervasive and one of the most dangerous ones. It's certainly a line that a lot of people who call our helpline have heard at some point. There are loads of things that you can do to help manage your tinnitus. Maybe not to switch it off entirely, but to help you relax, and improving your relaxation can help with your tinnitus. Looking after your sleep and your sleep hygiene can help improve your tinnitus, making sure that you're exercising, getting out and about, getting your hearing checked, and potentially getting some hearing aids. For some people, it literally turns off the tinnitus. Unfortunately, it doesn't work for everyone, but it's always nice that there are so many options out there. And the advice that we always give to someone is go and speak to your GP, because in a very, very, very small, very tiny proportion of cases, it can be the result of something underlying. And what they should be able to do is point you on to the specialists who will be able to check you out, check you over, and basically make sure that it's nothing scary.
2: Dependent where you are across the UK, it can take up to 3 years to get an appointment in secondary care. Many turn to the internet where so-called miracle cures are advertised. And I know your advice would be, don't waste your money. There isn't a miracle cure. But there are practitioners in the private sector that might be able to help, and in line with the wishes of your members, to help distinguish those who have adequate credentials and training, you've launched the Tinnitus Charter and the Sound Choice Quality Assurance Scheme.
3: We consulted with the tinnitus community and found their top priority was immediate access to high quality care. Now, what we then wanted to say was, okay, what are the routes to access here? We've got the NHS, really important, absolutely vital, but it is big. It is sometimes a bit of a slow, lumbering beast. And so in the meantime, a lot of people call us as a charity and say, if I don't want to go through the NHS, if I've already tried that, it's not worked for me, where else can I go? And so this was really where the Tinnitus Charter and Sound Choice came in, was we need to have an answer. So what we want to do is basically be able to identify the providers of tinnitus care who are not NHS, who you hopefully should be able to walk into quite quickly, and you'll be able to get some answers, you'll be able to get some treatments, and you'll get them in such a way that you can feel confident that you're not being exploited, that you're not having the wool pulled over your eyes, that the treatments you're getting are evidence-based, that the level of care that you're getting is what you deserve.
2: My grateful thanks to Danny Knight. 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
5: Foreign Secretary Ed Miliband says the Israeli government's turned a blind eye to the ethnic cleansing of Palestinians in the West Bank by settler terrorists. He announced the UK will take action against firms providing services to them.
6: We act on the import of goods from illegal settlements. We ban advertising of illegal settlements. We act on services to prevent new settlement expansion. We act on settler violence.
5: The move has triggered warnings from Israel and criticism from Washington. It's understood Harry and Meghan were a little surprised at the King repeating publicly they'll be treated as private citizens. The couple, who've just moved back to the UK from California, say they only saw the letter less than an hour before it was revealed to the media. Four valuable paintings have been stolen from a museum on the French Riviera. Local police say they're searching for the offenders. And 13-year-old Prince George has started at Eton. His parents, William and Kate, dropped him off at the school where he'll live as a boarder. From Radio News Hub, I'm Lucy Gorman-Lee.
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0: From Bobby Darin to Bob Marley, Dua Lipa to Dolly Parton, Stereophonics to show tunes, we're Hospital Radio Glamorgan, filling your ears with lots of good tunes and happy thoughts.
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1: Hello there, it's Richard Smith here with another A to Z of Pop Trivia Challenge for you, and I'm looking for the answer to the following question. Which K was famous for removing his jeans in a TV commercial, but also had the hit Each Time You Break My Heart in the charts? So which K was famous for removing his jeans in a TV commercial, but also had the hit Each Time You Break My Heart in the charts? Okay, your time's up. Did you get it? Well, the answer I was looking for was Nick Kamen. Each time you break my heart, I try to put my brightest light. Stick to taking your trousers off, if I were you. Well, that's all for now, but please do join me again soon here on your favourite station for more from the A to Z of Pop. And I'll see you later. Take care. Ta-ra!
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Hey, can I ask you a question? Do you enjoy the 1960s? The vibrant clothes, the exciting music? If the answer's yes, then join me, Jane Jones, here on Hospital Radio Glamorgan at 5pm on Friday and step into the 60s for 1 hour of pure indulgence.

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2: Over the years, Health Awareness Campaign after Health Awareness Campaign has alerted us to phone the emergency services immediately to seek urgent medical help if an older friend or loved one whose face has dropped on one side, who can't raise both arms and keep them there, and has slurred speech, as they may be suffering from a stroke, one of our leading causes of death and disability. While strokes are more likely to occur in the over 50s, around 10 to 15% of cases, which equates to around 15,000 strokes, occur in the under 50s. Austin Willett is CEO of the charity Different Strokes.
3: A stroke can happen to anyone of any age. We've supported someone who's had a stroke age 2, had a stroke age 3. Our support for them has been a few years later. You can have a stroke in the womb before you're born. There's this myth that it's something that only happens to the elderly, and that's absolutely not true.
2: Austin, what are the factors that increase the chances of a person having a stroke?
3: The real big danger with stroke is uncontrolled high blood pressure, leading a healthy lifestyle, not drinking too much, not taking illegal drugs, not smoking, making sure you exercise, having a healthy diet will, to an extent, reduce your chance of having a stroke. Having said that, a significant number of people, particularly those of a younger age, have a stroke not due to lifestyle issues, but to do with an undiagnosed medical condition. An example of that may be a PFO, which is a hole in the heart. A number of people we've supported have had their stroke due to a PFO. They've had no idea whatsoever they've had that condition until they have their stroke.
2: The charity you lead, Different Strokes, is run by stroke survivors for young stroke survivors. Give me an idea of the challenges and issues younger stroke survivors face.
3: No two stroke survivors have conditions which are exactly the same. Probably around 70% of stroke survivors have fatigue to an extent. Alongside all the physical disabilities you may be faced with, the cognitive challenges, there are particular things that for younger stroke survivors which may not be faced by people of an older age. If you have a stroke at an older age, yes, that will still have a life-changing impact and can be very difficult for you and your family. But the chances are that you're not going to have to worry about your ability to work, ability to support your family if you're retired. If you have a stroke in your 20s, 30s, 40s, 50s, issues such as parenting young children or teenagers, which are difficult enough at the best of times, but if you throw in the fact that you may be suffering from significant fatigue as well, that becomes really, really challenging.
2: And I guess with so many of us thinking that having a stroke is only associated with the older generation, I know from talking to you off microphone, that can be very isolating for younger stroke patients.
3: This is where peer support is so crucial, and the ability and the opportunity to be able to engage with other younger stroke survivors and to share experiences with them, to know that you're not alone. And that's fundamentally what we do. There's various services that we provide. We have about 30 local groups up and down the country. We can provide support calls from stroke survivors in our office. The most significant thing we've got is our online support group that's got about 7,500 members and is a private group only for stroke survivors and close family members. And this is a fantastic forum where people are able to support each other, seek advice from each other, celebrate successes, have a bit of a rant if they need to do that as well. Everything that we do is based around this concept of survivors supporting survivors.
2: My grateful thanks to Austin Willett. To find out more and to connect through to Different Strokes, visit wordonhealth.com. 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
1: 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And Hospital Radio Glamorgan being here for you all day, every day. That last one is a definite. It's a

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5: Israel will close the British consulate in Jerusalem. It's in response to the UK announcing sanctions on illegal West Bank settlements. In a common statement, Ed Miliband announced the UK will take action against firms providing services to them.
6: Our argument is not with the people of Israel, with whom the UK has unshakable bonds. Our argument is with the conduct of its government to people in Britain and indeed across the world. Holding British Jews responsible for the actions of the Israeli government is anti-Semitism, plain and simple.
5: 12 people have also been banned from entering Israel. Flights leaving the UK are facing disruption because of an air traffic control technical issue. Several airports, including Edinburgh, Manchester and Heathrow, say some of their flights have been affected. And Prince George has started his studies at Eton College. The future king arrived with his parents, the Prince and Princess of Wales. From Radio News Hub, I'm Lucy Gorman-Lee.
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anthem, Sia and Unstoppable, kicking off another Joining the Dots here on Hospital Radio Glamorgan with me, Julie Kissick. It's great to have your company because everyone is welcome here. This is the show that offers you a warm hug if you need it, an arm around the shoulder if that suits you better, or some soft words of encouragement to gently remind you that you're not alone. 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Now, September is a busy month for health awareness. Last week, I previewed urology diseases and pulmonary fibrosis, as both hold their awareness months in September. And on today's show, I'm asking you, do you know your numbers? A bit cryptic? Maybe. All will be revealed after One Direction and What Makes You Beautiful.

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1: So have you guessed what the Do You Know Your Numbers might refer to? Well, this month, there's a campaign by Blood Pressure UK to find out if we know our blood pressure numbers. I'll hazard a guess that many of us don't, but we all probably should, and that's the message Blood Pressure UK is keen to spread. Between September the 7th and the 13th, the charity is running a campaign to make us all more aware of the damage that high blood pressure in particular can do. The vision of the charity is that everyone knows their blood pressure numbers in the same way as we know our height or our weight. And if we realise that it's not what it should be, that we take steps to help reduce it. 16 million people in the UK live with high blood pressure, and that's responsible for more than half of all strokes and heart attacks in the UK. According to the charity, it's the third biggest cause of disease, leading to kidney disease, vascular dementia and mobility problems. And it costs the NHS £2.1 billion every year. So, my question is, do you know your numbers?

0: Teddy Swims and Guilty here on Joining the Dots on Hospital Radio Glamorgan, where our focus is blood pressure and making sure we all do what we can to keep those numbers in a healthy range. Dr. Sunita Cochra is a GP and a clinical lead for cardiovascular disease prevention. She explains in simple terms what blood pressure is, why we should be measuring it regularly, and why we need to be aware of our personal numbers.
1: Blood pressure is the pressure of blood in your arteries. Your arteries are the tubes that carry blood from your heart to the rest of your body. Your blood pressure naturally goes up and down throughout the day and night. Blood pressure is measured using two numbers. The systolic blood pressure is the higher of the two numbers. It's the pressure against your arteries when your heart is contracting and pumping blood around your body. The diastolic blood pressure is the lower of the two numbers. It shows how much pressure is in your arteries when your heart relaxes between beats. Having persistent raised blood pressure is called hypertension. This means that your heart is working harder than it should to pump blood around your body. Having raised blood pressure is associated with an increased risk of heart disease, strokes, and chronic kidney disease. Up to a third of people in the UK may be unaware that they have raised blood pressure. This is because most people do not have any symptoms. This means that the only way to detect this is by having a blood pressure check. Having a blood pressure check is important to detect raised blood pressure, and if it is raised, it allows for the better treatment of raised blood pressure or hypertension. Treatment of raised blood pressure may include lifestyle factors such as diet and exercise, as well as the use of medication. We don't always know why people have high blood pressure, but some things make it more likely. For example, getting older, having someone in your family with high blood pressure, smoking, drinking too much alcohol, eating too much salt in your diet, and not having enough fruit and vegetables, not getting enough exercise, and being overweight. People who are of Black African or Black Caribbean descent are at increased risk of developing raised blood pressure. For some people, a cause of high blood pressure may be found, for example, related to kidney disease. The only way to know whether you have high blood pressure is to have it measured. You can get your blood pressure checked at GP surgeries, some pharmacies, and in the workplace. If you're a healthy adult, age 40 to 74, and live in England or Wales, you'll be invited to a free NHS health check every 5 years. This will include a blood pressure check. Your blood pressure is usually measured using a blood pressure monitor. This is usually an electronic monitor connected to an inflatable cuff, which is wrapped around your upper arm. Your blood pressure will usually need to be measured more than once to confirm a diagnosis of high blood pressure. This is because blood pressure can go up and down during the day. When people have their blood pressure checked in the clinic, it can be higher than expected, especially if they feel nervous or anxious. If your blood pressure is high in the clinic, you may be advised to take additional readings at home using a 24-hour monitor that checks your blood pressure throughout the day. This is called ambulatory blood pressure monitoring, or ABPM. You may be advised to record additional readings at home using your own blood pressure monitor. This is called home blood pressure monitoring, or HBPM. If you've been asked to monitor your blood pressure at home, your GP will ask you to check your blood pressure over several days. This can include taking a series of recordings, at least twice a day, in the morning and evening. By looking at your blood pressure readings over a few days, your GP will work out the average blood pressure and consider how variable the readings are. In some cases, your GP might want to run some other tests as well. For example, they may wish to do some blood tests to check your kidney function and to check your cholesterol, or check your heart rhythm with a test called an electrocardiogram, or ECG. Why measure your blood pressure at home? Your doctor may want to measure your blood pressure regularly. This is to make sure that medicines or lifestyle changes are helping to bring your blood pressure down. You may also want to measure your blood pressure yourself at home. It can be helpful to take blood pressure readings at home, as they are likely to be lower at home than in a clinical setting where you may feel anxious or nervous. Is it suitable for everyone? Many people find it helpful to measure their own blood pressure as they feel more in control of their condition. However, it may not be suitable for everyone. For example, people who have an irregular pulse, which may be caused by a condition called atrial fibrillation. This is because having an irregular pulse may give inaccurate blood pressure readings, and some home blood pressure machines are available to overcome this problem. How to choose a monitor? If you've decided that checking your blood pressure at home is suitable for you, it is recommended that an automatic monitor is used. It is advised that you use a monitor that measures your blood pressure, the upper arm, rather than a wrist monitor, which is less accurate. A list of clinically validated home blood pressure monitors can be obtained from the British and Irish Hypertension Society or by contacting the Blood Pressure UK helpline. It is important to make sure you have the correct cuff size. An upper arm monitor will have a cuff to wrap around the upper arm. It should be the correct size to avoid inaccurate readings. It is recommended to measure around your upper arm at the midpoint between your shoulder and elbow and choose the cuff size from this table. Most monitors will come with a medium-sized cuff. Choose a monitor to suit your budget. They can cost from £20 or may be loaned from your GP surgery. Extra features may be helpful, such as a memory function, but this isn't necessary as keeping a blood pressure diary may be more useful instead. The monitor should be calibrated every couple of years to check it is giving accurate results. This can be done by sending it back to the manufacturer, or you may choose to buy a replacement monitor. It can also be a good idea to bring your monitor to your clinic appointment so your GP or practice nurse can check that you are able to check your blood pressure confidently and the monitor is recording accurately.
0: And we'll hear more from Dr. Kotcher shortly. But first, here's Robbie Williams and All My Life.

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2: 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Your legs should be uncrossed and your feet flat on the floor. Wear loose-fitting clothing so you can easily push up your sleeve. 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Make sure your arm is supported and the upper arm cuff is at the same level as your heart. When you're taking your blood pressure, do not talk, as this can affect your reading. Take two or three readings about a couple of minutes apart. Some people find the first reading is higher than the rest, so this may be discarded. Keep a blood pressure diary and don't check your blood pressure too frequently, as this can make you anxious and affect your blood pressure readings. Your doctor will advise you how often and when to take your blood pressure. When you start, measure your blood pressure morning and evening every day for a week. Your doctor may advise you to discard the first day's readings, as they may be less accurate when you start checking your own blood pressure as you get familiar with the monitor. Your doctor will advise you on how often to take readings, as they may request you do this less frequently. How not to measure your blood pressure. Media websites often display images, but many of these do not follow guidance. There was an interesting analysis over 1,000 photos of blood pressure measurements across major stock photo websites, and only 1 in 7 images aligned with guidance. Normal blood pressure is usually considered to be between 90 over 60 millimeters of mercury and less than 140 on 90 millimeters of mercury for a clinic reading. For over 80s, because it's normal for arteries to get stiffer as we get older, the ideal blood pressure is under 150 on 90. For your home blood pressure readings, we apply a correction factor and subtract 5 from the top and bottom numbers, so these targets are slightly lower. These are the blood pressure treatment targets if you have hypertension and/or cardiovascular disease. Your GP may recommend a lower target if you have had a stroke or have chronic kidney disease. 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
1: 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So do get on board with it if you don't know your numbers. I do keep quite a regular check of mine, but I haven't done it for a few months, so I'm going to use this as my reminder too, to make sure that I know my numbers and how they relate to the numbers that I've gathered previously, because it all helps us to build up a comprehensive picture of what's going on. And of course, that's really important for all of us.
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0: Lady Gaga and the Edge of Glory from 2011 and her second studio album, Born This Way. Interestingly, when I was looking up the date for this song, I came across an interview that Gaga had done for the New York Times. She said the song was about her grandfather's death and the impact that it had on her. In the article, she's quoted as saying, "It was about how when my grandma was standing over my grandfather while he was dying, there was this moment where I felt like he'd sort of looked at her and reckoned that he'd won in life. Like, I'm a champion. We won. Our love made us a winner. They were married 60 years. I thought about that idea that the glorious moment of your life is when you decide that it's okay to go. You don't have any more words to say, more business, more mountains to climb. You're on the cliff, you tip your hat to yourself and you go. That's what it was for me in that moment when I witnessed it. And I thought that was really lovely and worth sharing."
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Girls Aloud and The Promise and Candy Staten and Young Hearts Run Free here on Joining the Dots on Hospital Radio Glamorgan with me, Julie Kissick. Thanks for your coming. 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

0: place in Cooper's Field in Butte Park on September the 26th. Macmillan are also holding what they always tell us is the world's biggest coffee morning. That takes place the day before the Alzheimer's Memory Walk. That's on September the 25th, which sounds like excellent planning for someone who wants to support both charities. But whatever your preference and whichever charity you want to lend your support to, the next couple of months are likely to be full of opportunities to do it.
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0: And if you're looking to get out and about, or you're in need of a last-minute gift for someone that doesn't like flowers or chocolates, or who's difficult to buy for, a theatre trip is often a good alternative. Cardiff's new theatre has several one-off shows playing in the next few weeks, starting on Sunday with Something for the Little Ones, as a tribute to Miss Rachel takes to the stage. GK Barry is in residence next Monday, that's the 7th, with her A Guide to Surviving and Thriving, which the promotional material tells us contains no helpful advice whatsoever. And some advance notice for Dire Straits fans, because a week on Saturday, that's September the 12th, Money for Nothing, a tribute to Dire Straits, also plays for one night only. All of the details are on the Trafalgar Tickets website, or check out the New Theatre Cardiff Facebook page for links and for more information.

0: Viva La Vida, Coldplay, of course. And one of our volunteers here at Hospital Radio Glamorgan, Jill Brinkworth, is a very big Coldplay fan. So, happy bank holiday, long weekend, early September to you, Jill. And just to let you know that even though you haven't been around for a few weeks, we are still thinking about you here on Hospital Radio Glamorgan and looking forward to hearing your dulcet tones on the airways again.
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1: Gosh, I haven't heard that one for a very long time. That was the Pet Shop Boys and Loneliness. And I hope we've kept you company here on Hospital Radio Glamorgan, whether you're listening on Bank Holiday Monday evening or later in the week. We really want you to feel part of the community and part of the station here. 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
4: Around 200 UK flights have been cancelled because of an issue with air traffic control. National Air Traffic Services says recovering from the disruption will take some time. Several airports, including Edinburgh, Manchester and Heathrow, say they've been affected. Israel say they're closing the British consulate in Jerusalem. It's after Foreign Secretary Ed Miliband announced sanctions on illegal West Bank settlements.
5: We act on the import of goods from illegal settlements. We ban advertising of illegal settlements. We act on services to prevent new settlement expansion. We act on settler violence. We support accountability for what has happened in Gaza.
4: 13-year-old Prince George has started at Eton. His parents, William and Kate, dropped him off at the school where he'll live as a boarder. The yearly cost of sending a child there is more than £63,000. And Harry Kane, Jude Bellingham and Declan Rice have all been shortlisted for the Ballon d'Or. England captain Kane is the bookies' favourite to pick up the prestigious award. From Radio News Hub, I'm Lucy Gorman-Lee.
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1: Hello there, it's Richard Smith here with another A to Z of Pop Trivia Challenge for you, and I'm looking for the answer to the following question. Barry Safferson from Leeds made his solo chart debut in 1968 with a song called Eloise. But what stage name did he use? Barry Safferson from Leeds made his solo chart debut in 1968 with a song called Eloise. But what stage name did he use? OK, your time's up. Did you get it? It was more question than answer. It was Barry Ryan. Remember it now, don't you? Well, that's all for now, but please do join me again soon here on your favourite station for more from the A to Z of Pop, and I'll see you later. Take care. Ta-ra!
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Sir Tim Berners-Lee invented the World Wide Web in 1989 in the hope that he could listen to this radio station everyone was raving about. 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In 2014, the RG app came along, so people could now listen on their phones too. And as a result, some left their homes for the first time in months. In 2019, smart devices started popping up everywhere. 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And they did. So, if you're in your bed, on a tandem crossing the Serengeti, on your computer, or near your smart device, wherever you go, we're there for you. 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
0: The stories that matter, the issues that count. Your personal prescription for your very best of health. In the UK today, there are around 500,000 children and young people with brain conditions that result in complex medical, educational and social support needs. Tracy Elliott is head of research at the charity Cerebra.
2: Our emphasis is on supporting families of children with rare and multiple or profound needs, and this is a very underfunded area of research. A lot of research doesn't necessarily meet the priorities and needs of the people that are being researched, if you like. So our aim is to bridge that gap between research and family experience. By engaging with families, we know what the issues are that they find most pressing, and we work with researchers then to ensure that the research they do addresses those specific needs. On the flip side of that, by engaging with researchers, we help to ensure that the evidence that they're producing from their research gets put into a form that families can use. I don't know if you've ever tried reading an academic research paper, but it's not the sort of thing a family is going to pick up when they're facing a crisis. So we kind of, translational service, if you like, we try and take that academic language and put it in a way that families can understand, find accessible and actually use to make informed decisions.
0: From a research perspective, Tracy, what is Cerebra's funding focus?
2: Over the last 20 years, we've invested over £10 million in research in this area. It's small numbers by the big research grants, but it actually makes a big difference. There's a shortage of professors looking at rare conditions because in their foundation years, grants to get them started weren't necessarily available. So our thinking is, let's support those young, early career researchers and help them keep in this particular area of research, which is largely underfunded. If we can get those careers established in that area, we get them up to professor status, then they are able to apply for those much bigger grants, which extends the whole area of research, extends the expertise in this area.
0: It's an approach that has proved successful in creating a whole new generation of researchers, as one of them, Dr. Joe Moss, now one of the directors of the newly formed Cerebra Network for Neurodevelopment Disorders, explains.
3: Initially, the support enabled us to establish the Cerebra Centre, which was led and directed by Professor Chris Oliver. And over the years, many, many students, researchers, clinicians have come through that Cerebra Centre and been trained through the Cerebra Centre way back from 2008. So we have all worked together in partnership. We've been trained through that support from Cerebra, and we are now leading the Cerebra Network and taking it forward as we sort of step into a new phase of research and development.
0: So, Joe, what are the aims and objectives of the new Cerebra Network for Neurodevelopment Disorders?
3: There are two core aims, really. The first is around carrying out high quality, very detailed research that improves our understanding of these conditions that have been very much neglected and underrepresented in research and in clinical services. Translating that research into improved awareness in the community, improved access to resources, developing material and information for families and professionals, and developing training that will then support these children and their families in their day-to-day lives.
0: My grateful thanks to Tracy Elliott and Dr. Joe Moss. To link through to Cerebra and find out more, log on to our website, www.wordandhealth.com. 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

0: from the heart of the Heath, serving the University Hospital of Wales, St David's Hospital and the Cardiff Royal Infirmary too.
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5: Around 200 UK flights have been cancelled because of an issue with air traffic control. Ben Monsey has more.
6: Several airports, including Edinburgh, Manchester and Heathrow, say they've been affected. National Air Traffic Services say recovering from the disruption will take some time, but their engineers are working on sites to resume normal operations as quickly as possible. Transport Secretary Heidi Alexander has apologised for the frustrating delays.
5: Israel will close the British consulate in Jerusalem. That's in response to the UK announcing sanctions on illegal West Bank settlements. 12 people have been banned from entering Israel, including former Labour leader Jeremy Corbyn. Abusive RNLI volunteers during an anti-migrant protest is wholly unacceptable. That's a message from their chief exec after crowds of mass demonstrators blocked road access to the port of Dover on Saturday. And stars are hitting the red carpet at the National Television Awards. That's the latest from Radio News Hub. I'm Lucy Gorman-Lee.
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1: Hello there. It's Richard Smith here with another A to Z of Pop Trivia Challenge for you. And I'm looking for the answer to the following question. Which American R duo had the hit Ebb Tide in the UK charts of 1966? So that's which American R duo had the hit Ebb Tide in the UK charts of 1966? Okay, your time's up. Did you get it? Well, the answer is the Righteous Brothers.

0: that's all for now, but please do join me again soon here on your favourite station for more from the A to Z of Pop. Ta-ra!
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2: Nope. 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
1: So does that mean it's just me then?
2: Yes, just you.
1: So, just me then. Tuesday night, 9 p.m. till midnight. Just me. And a load of great tunes. Do join me. And this duck too, of course.
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0: The stories that matter, the issues that count. Your personal prescription for your very best of health.
2: Studies show that one in five of us don't get enough sleep, but for the 14,000 who've been diagnosed with narcolepsy, a chronic neurological disorder, they can't get enough of it. Helen Strogman is a director of the charity Narcolepsy UK and who also lives with the condition.
3: There's two types of narcolepsy. There's type 1 and type 2 narcolepsy. And the most well-known symptom is this irresistible need for brief naps during the day. And that might be really sudden, but often people have some warning that it might happen. People also struggle to sleep throughout the night, and they might have sleep-related hallucinations, really scary dreams, and sleep paralysis. People with type 1 narcolepsy also have cataplexy, and this is a sudden loss of muscle tone that can range from just a kind of facial drooping around the cheeks, say, or it could be falling to the ground. And the emotions that cause that vary between people, but it's often laughter, humour, maybe anger. Type 2 has all of the other symptoms except cataplexy.
2: Do we know what causes narcolepsy?
3: Type 1 narcolepsy happens when the brain stops making orexin, which is a molecule that helps to regulate the sleep-wake cycle. And it's likely to be because of an autoimmune reaction. And that reaction is associated with an immune system gene variant that nearly everyone with type 1 narcolepsy has, but so does a lot of the rest of the population. And then narcolepsy might be triggered by specific bacterial or viral infections.
2: People with a family history of narcolepsy are at higher risk. However, most people with narcolepsy don't have a close relative with it. It can occur at any age, but commonly begins in adolescence, teenagers, and young adults up to the age of 30. How long does it take on average to be diagnosed?
3: In kind of recent years, it's taken 4 or 5 years between first symptoms and diagnosis. I think it's all sorts of reasons. So there's a societal attitude towards sleep where we don't really take sleepy people seriously or we judge them. I think it's difficult for people to recognise that there's something wrong and for the people around them, such as their teachers or family or colleagues, to do the same. We've done some research with GPs and they have a low awareness of narcolepsy. It's a relatively rare condition. They don't really know where to refer people to. And then it gets to the specialist care, and sleep as a specialism isn't very well recognised. It kind of falls between different specialties and there isn't much capacity for that.
2: And the availability of specialists, I understand, does depend on where you live. Are there a range of medications that can help once you've been diagnosed?
3: There's lots of drugs, old and new. The effectiveness and side effects really vary between people. So it can take a lot of time for people to get to the right treatment for them that allows them to lead as fulfilling a life as possible. And then that effectiveness might change over time. And so they might have to switch drugs. But really excitingly, there are new drugs under development. And these drugs directly act on the orexin pathway that causes type 1 narcolepsy. From what I've seen, they're likely to be twice as effective at managing daytime sleepiness in people with type 1 narcolepsy and to treat other symptoms as well.
2: And what adaptations have you found that has assisted you live well and work full-time with narcolepsy?
3: Try to be aware of how narcolepsy is affecting you and then to be kind to yourself and to adapt your life around it. So scheduled naps can really help, but they can also be logistically complex. You need to be able to persuade people to provide you somewhere that you can sleep safely. So I've also found it really helpful to identify as being disabled, and that has given me confidence to ask for reasonable adjustments at work and to understand the societal barriers that impact my well-being.
2: My grateful thanks to Helen Strongman. To find out more and to link through to Narcolepsy UK for further help and support, visit wordonhealth.com. 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
5: Flights leaving the UK are facing disruption because of an air traffic control technical issue. Ben Monse reports.
6: National Air Traffic Services say around 200 UK flights have been cancelled and that recovering from the disruption will take some time. Engineers are working on site to resume normal operations as quickly as possible. Passengers are being asked to check before they travel to any airports.
5: Israel say they're closing the British consulate in Jerusalem. It's after Foreign Secretary Ed Miliband announced the UK will take action against firms providing services to them. 12 people have also been banned from entering Israel. Four valuable paintings have been stolen from a museum on the French Riviera. Local police say they're searching for the offenders after they were seen entering the Renoir Museum in Cagnes-sur-Mer. And Harry Kane, Jude Bellingham and Declan Rice have all been shortlisted for the Ballon d'Or. England captain Kane is the bookies' favourite to pick up the award. That's the latest from Radio News Hub. I'm Lucy Gorman-Lee.
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From the heart of the Heath, serving the University Hospital of Wales, St David's Hospital and the Cardiff Royal Infirmary too. 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
1: Hello there, it's Richard Smith here with another A to Z of Pop Trivia Challenge for you, and I'm looking for the answer to the following question. Which D was the fifth UK number one single for ABBA? So that's which D was the fifth UK number one single for ABBA? Okay, your time's up. Did you get it? Of course you did. It was Dancing Queen, wasn't it? You are the dancing queen, young and sweet, only 17. Well, that's all for now, but please do join me again soon here on your favourite station for more from the A to Z of Pop. And I'll see you later. Take care. Ta-ra!
0: The A to Z of Pop Trivia Challenge with Richard Smith.

the heart of the Heath, serving the University Hospital of Wales, St David's Hospital and the Cardiff Royal Infirmary too. 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

0: This is the Word on Health Doc Spot with Paul Pennington, and Dr. Jill Jenkins. Jill, we hear the term repetitive strain injury, or RSI as it's otherwise known, but what does it mean and what can you do if you think you have it?
1: There's some debate about the exact nature of RSI, but it's the name often given to a large group of problems affecting the muscles, tendons and nerves, primarily of the neck and the upper limbs. It may be triggered by repeated activity without allowing the limb to rest properly. A good example is tennis elbow. Symptoms of RSI include aches, pains, swelling, numbness, tingling, weakness and cramps, but there may be few outward signs. RSI is caused by a combination of overuse and repetition, awkward or static posture and insufficient recovery time. Stress and anxiety are usually very important factors. Treatment will depend on the diagnosis, including initially resting, massage and physio or manipulation. Immobilization by splinting and sometimes long-term medication and steroid injections may also be used. Posture is very important as a trigger, and improving it will aid recovery.
0: For further information, log on to www.wordandhealth.com. 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This is the Word on Health Doc Spot with Paul Pennington and Dr. Jill Jenkins. Because your health matters.

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5: It might be a good idea for you to disappear from Casablanca for a while. 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
6: My letter of transit? 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
5: And that 10,000 francs should pay our expenses.
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0: Good. Good evening and welcome aboard to Night Owls, a Throw a Six to Start Random Musical Generator Show, polluting your ears and your mind every Tuesday night from 9 p.m. till midnight. I am Jay, as ever, I will be your host this evening. And once again, I'm not ambling down the corridors handing anything out. Because we're still coming in the studio. Don't know when, it's still quite a building site out there, but hopefully soon we'll be back and doing this live. But at the moment I'm recording this from the Night Owls bunker on the third floor in... it's quite hot again. I don't know why, but yeah, it's hot. And this show is coming as a bit of a surprise to me, because I wasn't expecting to be here recording this show this week. So apologies for any of you who weren't expecting a show, but I'm here. I was meant to be in Germany. And as we were due to take off, there was that chemical alert scare thing at the airport and they cancelled our flight. And as it was only a short trip, we ended up not going to Berlin. So, yes, apologies to everybody in Berlin who I was meant to be seeing, and apologies to everybody over here who was looking forward not to hearing me. So I've got another show for you. And as ever in this week's show, I have got new tunes, I've got old tunes. I was about to say new tunes and blue tunes and songs that make you go ooh tunes. But the blue tunes bit would have sounded wrong. I've got new tunes, I've got... Corking No Filler Thriller, a rock block that's going to rock your socks off, and it's quite a sing-along-y rock block this week. There's only one, maybe two, that you probably won't know. You might even know one of them if you're a bit of a rocker at heart. Load of new tunes, and just load of great tunes to keep you going. Kicked off tonight with Break My Stride by Matthew Wilder, and then The Jam News of the World. Yes, don't let your flappy lug holes confuse you. You aren't listening to the stars of Mock the Week. That's just the song they use. So, yeah. That's about it. That's the plan for the show. Does it sound like a good idea? Yes, good. So that's what we're going to do. And before the next song starts, I'm going to ask you this trivia question. What links this next song to a jar of pickled onions?

0: Nina Simone, I Wish I Knew How It Feels to Be Free. Before that song, I asked you what links that song to a jar of pickled onions. And the answer is this. For those of you of a certain vintage, will remember the wonderful film 80-whatever show in... I mean, it may have been started in the 70s too, but I remember it's film, like film 80 onwards. Presented by Barry Norman before it was then Jonathan Ross took it over, and I think Claudia Winkleman took over from Jonathan Ross. But yeah, it was presented by Barry Norman. And that tune was used as the theme music to that film, to that programme. And Barry Norman, the presenter of that programme, after he quit the show, he went on and he sold pickled onions. So there you go. That's the answer to the question, what links that song to a jar of pickled onions? The answer is Barry Norman, and why not? A poor impression of Mr. Norman, if you remember him. Right, coming up in One Tune's time, it's this week's choice from our friend, the no longer egg-stained lawyer by legal declaration, but just Cocoa Pop bedazzled, Paul. But before that, do you want a new one?
1: Yes.
0: Good, that's what you're going to get by an artist called Wine Lips. This track, Head On Back. I played a new track of theirs the other week. The album's out now. It is absolutely ace.

0: now it's time for this week's choice from our friend, the egg-stained lawyer in Upside Down, New Zealand land.
1: It is indeed, but for that I'll say again, that's Head On Backwards by Wine Lips. Do check out the new album, TV Dinner. It is absolutely ace. Yes, but regular listeners will know, but if you're not a regular listener, thank you for choosing to spend your Tuesday evening with me now that Bake Off is back. Paul's choice. This is Paul. Paul is my oldest friend. He's 132. And each week he sends me a song. Some weeks it's a great choice. Some weeks it's a dreadful choice. And it's a lot easier when he sends me a dreadful choice because it's a lot easier to take the mickey out of him. But once again, he has chosen a song that I absolutely adore. It's my favourite Rolling Stones song of all time. But I would ask if anybody in his family has recently given Paul a Rolling Stones box set. Because that's two Rolling Stones songs in a row he's chosen. And he's really defeating his argument why the Beatles are better than Rolling Stones, because he's chosen Gimme Shelter and Paint It Black, which are two of my all-time top three Stone songs. Paint It Black, oh, there you go, that's what he's playing tonight, is my favourite Stone song of all time. And that, Gimme Shelter and Sympathy for the Devil, are, for me, three songs better than anything the Beatles ever did. And thankfully now people can't storm my radio booth to tell me why I'm wrong, because I'm not in it. But yeah, but as I was putting this playlist together and he came up with Paint It Black, I never realised there's a comma after it. So the title's actually Paint It Black. So is he telling his next door neighbour, Mr. Black, that it should be painted now?

Or is he saying... So that implies there's no comma. Unless, because otherwise in the song you go, I see a red door and I want to paint it black. So, yeah, I don't know why there's a comma there. Mick, if you're listening, let me know. Why did you put a comma in the title of Paint It Black? But beyond that, yeah, it's an absolute belter. Used also to great effect for the theme music for Tour of Duty, which is a brilliant Vietnam show. But if you buy the box set, they obviously couldn't get it licensed because it's just kind of generic music, which is a shame because opening with Paint It Black was such a brilliant way to start a show. Anyway, good choice, Paul. I hope you have a good day, lawyery things, with your pocket full of beans and sausages as ever.

0: 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One giant leap for a bunch of folks in a booth in a corridor at the University Hospital of Wales. 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
1: This speech is my recital. I think it's very vital.

0: I was ready for their abrupt ending there. Run DMC, It's Tricky. And before that, I've just lost it because I turned away for a second and hit the wrong button. And before that, the Rolling Stones, Painted Black. What Rolling Stones will Paul choose next week? Probably Sgt. Pepper's Lonely Hearts Club Band. But yeah, coming up in the next half hour, this week's Classical Gas, got a bit of Ludovic and Audi for you. Got some Pixies, got some new tunes, and so much more. Got a new tune coming up for you right now by Ray Kenny called Wall of Sound. But before all that, it's your list to Hospital Radio Glamorgan. We're your healthy choice. And talking of healthy choices, it's time for a word on health. And in this word on health report, Paul Pennington looks at pelvic floor health.
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1: The stories that matter, the issues that count. 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
3: In a recent survey by the Royal College of Obstetricians and Gynaecologists, over 60% of women polled reported experiencing at least one symptom of poor pelvic floor health, such as urinary incontinence or a frequent urge to urinate. Consultant colorectal surgeon at Cardiff and Vale University Health Board, Julie Cornish, founded the Every Woman Festival after becoming increasingly concerned by the number of women she encountered in practice who had accepted symptoms as an inevitable part of aging, childbirth, or hormonal change.
4: Yes, it is extremely common to have these symptoms, but it doesn't mean you have to accept them. And, you know, what was accepted by women many years ago isn't actually being accepted by women today who want to continue to live a healthy, happy, active life. In my clinical practice, I see a lot of ladies who've had symptoms for a long time. And the frustration from my aspect is that if they'd have sought help earlier, potentially, they may have been able to have just a more simple treatment. Because for some of these conditions, the longer you have the condition, the more difficult it is to treat, and then you end up having to have more radical surgery to deal with it. And that isn't something that I want for women.
3: Julie, just so we're clear, when we talk about pelvic floor health, what are we referring to?
4: There are three main organs within the pelvis for women. So we have your bladder, you have your vagina and your womb, and you have your bowel, your rectum and your anus. So they're sort of the main pelvic organs. And they lie next to each other. They're supported by a basket of muscles at the pelvic floor. But it's not just that basket of muscles, it's also your core, your abdominal muscles are needed to sort of maintain that strength. And the pelvic condition you can get can be one of those, it can be all of those. So you might have a leak, it might be that you have to rush and you don't make it in time, it might be that you get pain or difficulty going for a wee. In terms of the vagina, it might be that you have sort of a bulge coming out, you might have a bulge of the bladder, the bowel or the womb that comes down, you might get a lot of infections or pain or discomfort during intercourse. And from the bowel perspective, it might be that you can't control your bowels, that you have to rush to the toilet, or that you can't go to the toilet when you want, or you go multiple times because you never feel like you're fully empty. And you can get a prolapse of the bowel coming out, called a rectal prolapse. And again, yeah, that's what I do in my clinical practice.
3: Talking to you off microphone, you are highlighting the importance of us knowing our normal and then seeking help sooner rather than later.
4: We need to be more comfortable with understanding your anatomy, and you need to understand what is normal within your bowel habits. And if you don't know what that is, go away and look it up. There's some really good educational sources on places like the Eve Charity. Then when you know what's normal, you can look for problems. If you're kind of starting to notice that your bowels aren't working properly, you're struggling, or you're having accidents, you definitely need to seek help. If you're finding it painful, if you're getting a lot of pain, that's a sign the body is something that's going on, and that persists for sort of like, you know, a week or 2 weeks, depending on the severity. If you are getting problems with sex and intimacy that's interfering, if you're noticing bulges coming down that you're not sort of sure what they are, or you're feeling that pressure, that discomfort, that ache, they're things that you can go and see your GP or your primary care nurse about.
3: Despite pelvic floor exercises being recommended to help prevent and improve common problems such as urinary incontinence and pelvic organ prolapse, the Royal College of Obstetricians and Gynaecologists survey found that almost one in four UK women don't know how to do them, and more than half either don't do them or have never done them.
4: Pelvic floor exercises are basically squeezing the internal muscles, and it's not your bottom. So if you're squeezing your butt cheeks, then basically that's not your pelvic floor, it's internal. And we should be trying to do them about three times a day, and we should be doing 10 quick and 10 slow. So there's a really good app called the Squeezy app, which is designed by an NHS physio that's available on sort of Android and Apple. There's one for men and for women, because men have pelvic floor too. And it basically goes through, and you can set little alarms, but it also guides you as to how long you should be squeezing for the quick and the slow. If you do maintain it, one, you're going to sort of maintain your control of your bladder and bowel for longer. And actually, one of the biggest causes for women to go into a nursing home in later life is both bladder and bowel incontinence. So if you want to maintain an independence in your later life, you need to keep those muscles strong. It takes about 8 to 12 weeks to start seeing changes. You can overdo them. So if you're not sure what to do, go and see a physio. You can self-refer. You can see them through the NHS. There's not a huge waiting time. There has been a massive increase in the number of pelvic floor physios. So go and seek help, because lots of people do it incorrectly, and that can actually lead to more problems than not doing them properly.
3: My grateful thanks to Julie Cornish. 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

0: We are the weirdos, mister.
1: Yeah, I know that's not a quote from Lost Boys, but a great omission. I don't have any samples from Lost Boys here, so I thought that was the closest I could get. I mean, the I don't even have the other vampire ones, really, but there you go. There you go. That was anyway, that was the original version of People Are Strange, covered, of course, memorably by Echo and the Bunnymen for Lost Boys, and it is a brilliant version. Probably the best thing they've done for me, Echo and the Bunnymen. But I thought I'd play the original, because that doesn't get played as often, frankly. And before that, a cracking new one by Ray Kenny called Wall of Sound. We're into the second half hour of the show. Thank you so much for listening. Remember, if you want to hear a tune, obviously I can't do a request straight away because I'm not live, but at nightowlsrg.bsky.social or email nightowls@radioglamorgan.com. Get in touch, ask for a tune if it's for a feature, or you just want to say hello, give a shout out to somebody on next week's show. Get in touch, let me know, and this time next week I could be saying hello to somebody you want me to say hello to for you. There you go, that's simple. But yeah, so coming up in a couple of tunes time, this week's Classical Gas. But before that, got another new one for you. This is by Judith Owen, it's called Inside Out. It's quite jazzy this week's show.

0: Pixies, Monkey Gone to Heaven from their album Doolittle. Right, must be time for this.
1: It's Classical Gas.
0: Indeed, Classical Gas. Each week I play a little classical tune for you just to add or indeed up the culture level on the show. This week, a bit of Ludovico Einaudi for you. Remember, at nighthowlsod.bsky.social or email nighthowls@radiomorgan.com, because next week the classical gas choice could be yours. But until then, it's this. It's Nuvolo Bianchi from Ludovico Einaudi.

Isn't that nice? Nivola Bianchi, this week's choice for classical gas. Right, coming up in the next half hour, it's this week's No Filler Thriller, and then it's going to be this week's Rock Block, about 10:30 or so. But first up, brand new one for you by a band called Bad Waitress, which I'm really loving, and then some classic All Saints leading in nicely into the next half hour.

0: And there we go. That's the first hour done, which means it's the second hour, which means it's time for this.
1: One artist, three albums, 0 week links, no filler thriller on Night Owls.
0: Indeed, the no filler thriller. If you've not heard the feature before, basically, a lot of artists have done, well, not all up, but yeah, there's a lot of classic albums out there by artists. Some artists have done two brilliant albums in a row, but a three album run, that's not done by everybody, and that's what this feature is. It celebrates the classic three album run where you've got the music that's all filler. Indeed, I get that wrong every time, all killer. No filler, the no filler thriller. Last week it was Metallica. This week we're going from West Coast America to East Coast America, and we're going post-punk. Getting a little left field here. We've got Talking Heads for you this week, blending up rock, funk and rhythm into something that was completely their own. David Byrd still going strong, touring, played Cardiff a couple times this year, mixes his own solo stuff with classic Talking Heads stuff. So the albums we've got for you this week from Talking Heads are Fear of Music, Remain in Light and Speaking in Tongues. The songs, well, they're just killer after killer after killer. That's what the feature's all about. And we're going to kick it off from the album Fear of Music, this, Life During Wartime.

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0: This Must Be the Place, brackets, Naive Melody. Bringing this week's No Filler Thriller to a close. Yeah, Talking Heads this week with Life During Wartime, Once in a Lifetime, and This Must Be the Place. Next week's No Filler Thriller? Well, assuming you haven't emailed in and asked for one, it's bringing us back across this side of the pond. But who is it? To tune in 10 o'clock next week to find out. Right, coming up in a few tunes time. How many tunes? Well, roughly three, give or take. It is this week's Rock Block. Half an hour of hard rock, punk rock, thrash metal, heavy metal, industry, and everything in between. But before that, I've got a couple of new tunes for you. Got a bit of classic Genesis for you. But before all that, if I was in any way, shape, or form prepared, I'd have queued this up already. 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
0: We are indeed. Sorry, I forgot you said that last bit at the end there. We are Hospital Radio Glamorgan. We are filling your lug holes with lots of cool review tunes. And I've got a brand new one for you right now. Artist is called Sweet Gorilla. This tune, however, very chilled. More sweet than Gorilla.

0: Yeah, they're nice. Blue Sky, Sweet Gorilla. Like that, really nice. Got one more new tune coming up for you in this half hour, but before that we've got a bit of classic Genesis. But have you downloaded our app?
1: No.
0: What do you mean no? I mean, you're sat there telling me you haven't got our app. Well, yeah, I know, our survey said
2: least 100 people.
0: 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You can find out all about the presenters, the shows that are coming up, and so much more besides. And did you know also we're now on the DABs? No, well, we are. If you're in the Vale of Glamorgan, Southern Area, and Cardiff, tune all your digital radios to Hospital Radio Glamorgan. That means wherever you go, if you're in the car, you're on a mountain bike, you're ambling through the Sahara on a camel, wherever you go, whatever you do, take us with you. We're there for you. We're here for you all day, every day. Isn't that a good thing?
1: Yes.
0: Yes, it is. You're absolutely right. I'm glad you agree. So, yeah, it's quite cool being on the DABs now. I mean, it's a shame it happened literally just before we left the studio, so we haven't got any live shows going on at the moment to really enhance the DAB of Vision glory, but you know, we'll be back soon. We will be back soon. Remember, if you want to get in touch, you want a dedication at nightowlsrg.bsky.social, email nightowls@radioglamorgan.com. And next week, you could have a song in one of the features, it could have a whole feature dedicated to you, whatever you fancy, just get in touch. Right, bit of classic Genesis for you. Yeah, this, Invisible Touch.

Genesis, Invisible Touch, from the album, I think it was the album of the same name. Let me just check. I've go to album. Yeah, Invisible Touch. From 19... That album can't be 40 years old. I'm sorry, I refuse to believe that album is 40 years old. It came out a couple of years ago, surely. I'm not that old, am I? Yes, yes, the answer is yes, yes I am. Paul is sat there going, too right you are. Probably added a few expletives into that too. But Paul, yeah, I know that you're still older than me. Coming up in One Tune's time, this week's Rock Block, it's an absolute corker. And then if you're a sort of person who normally sort of hits the Rock Block, then about 11 o'clock you're like, yeah, I think that's me, I'm calling it a day. Please stay tuned for at least for the first couple of tunes. Or in because after the Rock Block, I calm things down and I chill it out a little bit. And I've got a bit of classic Robert Wyatt doing an old Elvis Costello track, which is beautiful. But before that, something crossed my path recently that I'm really digging, and I think you'll dig it too. So stay tuned to the end of Rock Block, but of course, stay tuned for the Rock Block, because the Rock Block is ace. But before that, one last brand new one for you for tonight. No, I've only not got that many new ones tonight. Well, five new tunes tonight, but they've all been good, and this one is no exception. It's by an artist called Black Lounge, and it's called Sake of a Laugh.

Hello. It's time for the very nice rock block here on Hospital Agent Morgan. Half an hour of hard rock, punk rock, thrash metal, heavy metal, industrial, and everything in between. I timed that slightly wrong. It was just meant to say very evil. I'd already said very nice, but there you go. What you gonna do, eh? Right, if you dig your rock, keep your flappy lug offs pinned to Hospital Agent Morgan for the next half hour, because that's what I got for you. We is gonna rock some more, and then once you think you're all rocked out, gonna hit you with an absolute classic to end the rocking. Does that sound like a plan? Good. Right, coming up, a bit of Gary Moore for you, but first up, one of those covers that is as recognisable, even arguably more recognisable perhaps, than the original. Yeah, I know that's another comment that's gonna get me stormed out the booth if I was in the booth, but luckily I'm not, and this is Alien Ant Farm, Smooth Criminal.

0: from the album Wild Frontier, Gary Moore, Over the Hills and Far Away. And before that, it was Alien Ant Farm with Smooth Criminal. Where are they? Here we go.
1: Okay, one last time. These are small, but the ones out there are far away. Small, far away.
0: There you go. Just thought I'd play that because the song had title Far Away in it. That's simple, really. That's simple. Coming up, I've got a bit of David Roth, got a bit of Joan Jett for you. Also, got some testament for you. If you're lucky enough to score a ticket for Megadeth next year at the Motor Point, they've brought a cracking support lineup with them of Testament and Black Label Society. So, getting a lot of metal bang for your buck at that tour. It's sold out, apparently. So, you know, keep an eye on Twickets, which is the fan-to-fan exchange. So, you don't get charged an absolute fortune like certain other websites will do. And you're not going to hit with touty prices, which is also good. But yeah, apparently it's going to be Megadeth's last ever UK tour. So, you know, if you got tickets, I'm sure it'll be a cracking show indeed. But yeah, so I've got some testament coming up. But first up, a bit of Joan Jett. Why not? Joan Jett, she hates herself for loving you. I don't know why. I don't know you personally. You're probably a lovely person, and I'm guessing, Joan Jett will probably explain why she hates her for loving you during the song. So, you know, perhaps you could take this moment to maybe sit back, analyse and go, you know what, Joan is right. I'm going to change these things, and then she can stop hating herself for loving you, and she can love herself for loving me, and I can love her, and we'll all be happy. Blackhearts will probably have to live in a yurt out in the back garden, obviously, because there's not room. We only live in a small semi-detached, and there's me and Joan, and, you know, there's not room for all the Blackhearts. So, yeah, we'll get them a yurt, a couple of bunk beds in the yurt for the Blackhearts. But beyond that, I think all will be good. Yeah, I don't know either. It's been a long week. I drove to Birmingham back for no reason earlier this week, so you know. Well, there was a reason. I was trying to get to Berlin. That failed miserably. Anyway, take away, Joan. Oh, she's not. So there's going to be a little bit more of this. I think she might be about to explain why she hates herself now. Go on, Joan. Tell us.

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0: Into the Pit, Testament, from the album The Gathering, I believe, off the top of my head. The New Order, my apologies, Testament, The New Order, Into the Pit. But yeah, Testament will be here with Megadeth and Black Label Society next year. Gonna be a cracking gig. Right, coming up, the last two from this week's Rock Block. Then in the next hour, I've just got classic belter after classic belter after classic belter, really. But yeah, keep your lug off pin for the first song, especially in the first from 11 o'clock, because yeah, it's an interesting one that I really dig, and I think you'll dig it too.
1: We'll be the judge of that.
0: All right, you be the judge of that. But yeah, coming up, got some Queen, but before that, a bit of classic Dave Lee Roth for you.

Hospital Radio Glamorgan. We're like a soothing crutch for your ears. And thanks to the app, whenever or wherever you need a crutch, we're here for you.

0: And there we go, bringing the Rock Block to an end in fine style. That was Queen. You heard Alien Ant Farm, Gary Moore, Joan Jett Tessman and Dave Lee Roth as well in this week's Rock Block. And remember, if rock is your bag, baby, as I believe the youth are saying today, then join me on a Friday for an hour of that kind of thing.
1: It's in the trees. It's coming.
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0: I would now tell you what's in this week's Rock Show, but I haven't worked it out yet. I know that I Want to Believe by In This Moment is there, but beyond that, where is it? It's a brand new one, and it's a corker. I'll better turn that fan off. I wonder what that whirring wind noise was. It's got really warm in here. Beyond that, I couldn't tell you what's in this week's Rock Show, but it's going to be good. It's going to be good. And if you missed last week's, oh, it was a corker, Twisted Sister, Metallica, Simple Minds, Yellow Card, No Means No, Dolly Parton with Rob Halford, Slade, Liebach, The Dolly Rots, Kiss, Girl School and Magnum were all in it. So yeah, if you dig rock, that's where you want to go. Go to the app, go to our app, or go to radioglamorgan.com/rewind and listen again and check out what you missed. Right, I promised, as you know, regular listeners will know, I say as you know, what I like to do after the Rock Block is calm things down and have a couple of more mellow tunes for the first couple of tunes. And this week, it's an album that crossed my path recently and I am absolutely loving it. It's by an artist called Ulysses Owens Jr. It's jazz, and that's all I'm going to tell you about it. Give this a listen. At first you're going to go, I vaguely recognise this, what is it? And then you're going to go, oh my god, that's genius. And basically he's done a whole album of this kind of thing. It is absolutely brilliant. I'll tell you all about the album afterwards, but yeah, because it'll give it away if I tell you what the title is. But yeah, check this out. This is Ulysses Owens Jr. I was about to give you the title, but I'm not. I think you'll like it though.

a really... I've forgotten to turn the fan off. That was a really, really lovely song. A lovely, lovely version of the song Shipbuilding. It's an anti-war song written by Elvis Costello originally, but that version is by Robert Wyatt. And I think it's beautiful. Absolutely beautiful. And before that, yeah, did you recognise... It smells like Teen Spirit. The album is called Kinda Grunge. It's by Ulysses Owens Jr. and it's absolutely brilliant. You will find versions of tracks by Mudhoney, Pearl Jam, Alice in Chains, Smashing Pumpkins, Nirvana, Soundgarden, Hole. There's a few Nirvana ones and a couple that I'm not sure, so I'm not going to even guess at where they're from. But yeah, it's really, really good. So check it out if you enjoyed that. Yeah, I really like it, as you can probably tell. Right, are you a bit soothed and a bit calm now? Should we up the tempo, up the energy levels? Because, you know, we're heading towards midnight. I can feel you sagging. I can feel you calming down. And you're getting comfortable and you're snuggling in your bed. And that's nice. That's nice. It's good because it is quite late. But here on Night Owls, we don't believe in snuggling in and getting ready for bed this early. So I was about to say take your pyjamas off. That would be wrong, especially here in the hospital. If you're listening to the hospital, don't take your pyjamas off. That could lead to so many things, including... Anyway, keep your pyjamas on. You know, if you're snuggling down to go to sleep, feel free, but this song won't help with that. This is Placebo. Again, probably not something that I should be talking about in the hospital, so keep your pyjamas on, and if you are in the placebo group, we're not going to tell you. But if you are in the group Placebo, congratulations, you've written a cracking tune here. This is Pure Morning.

0: Such a great song. One of the best, I think. That's Placebo with Pure Morning. There we go. Sorry, that's a rather loud thud there. Oh, hang on, sorry. That song's kicked off a bit too early. But yeah, that's Pure Morning, Placebo. Right, coming up, you just heard the first notes of it. Some Echo Belly and then some Arcade Faster. One of the best gigs I've ever seen at the Motor Point. The sound quality was perfect and they were ace. But before that, you're listening to Hospital Radio Glamorgan and we, your healthy choice.
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from the album The Suburbs. That was, well, The Suburbs, Arcade Fire, and before that, Echo Belly, Great Things. Yeah, the first three Arcade Fire albums, absolutely brilliant. I'm sure they did more, but another one of those bands that, like, you listen to alone, you just kind of fade away from. They had an album out, Open Your Heart, Die Trying, well, this year. Well, there you go. I didn't know they'd released an album in May this year. We'll have to go back and listen to it. That kind of snuck out. How many albums have they done? Well, there you go. Yeah, Reflector was the... yeah, Everything Now actually was a pretty good album. I enjoyed that one. But yeah, I didn't listen to We 2022 and then Pink Elephant. They had an album last year and an album this year. So that kind of all snuck out. But yeah, first few albums, Funeral, Neon Bible and The Suburbs. And even Reflector, absolutely brilliant. And yeah, I was about to say, whatever happened to them, they're still recording. So there you go. Shows what I know. As long as you're not coming to this radio show for music information, then up-to-date, bang-on-the-nose knowledge, then we're fine. Coming up, oh, we're getting a bit sort of heavier and dancier again, and then Trapped by the. I've noticed that a lot of my favourite films are all music-related, which is probably why I end up doing this DJing gig. But one of them isn't that well known. It's a movie called Empire Records. It's set all in one day in a record shop, and I absolutely love it. And it's got a great score. And it has a track on there. Now, it wasn't the biggest of the. I lost the fan. I liked Infected, but this the track I absolutely love. And then their most recent album, which came out a couple of years back now. I lose track of time when I'm not doing things. Albums, there we go. Insomnia, yeah, 2024, which is it's absolute corking album, especially the track on it. Some Days I Drink My Coffee by the Graver William Blake, absolute belter. But yeah, really good album, so if you haven't heard it, check that out. But yeah, this track I'm going to play you, This Is The Day, I particularly love. Maybe it's because it's in the film, I don't know, but if you haven't seen it, check out Empire Records, especially the longer director's cut. Such a good film, such a good film. But before that, let's have some Body Rockers, and they like the way you move. Apparently Richard Hammond said this was his favourite driving track when he was interviewed on the radio. Jeremy Clarkson's The Doobie Brothers. By the way, Body Rockers. They like the way you move, you know.

This is the day that there's such a great tune, and used brilliantly right at the end of the movie. But yeah. Before that, Richard Hammond's favourite driving song, I Like the Way, Body Rockers. And having mentioned that, might be some Doobie Brothers coming up. But first up, here's some Aztec Camera, Somewhere in My Heart.

have to say, in the battle of driving songs between Clarkson and Hammond there, Clarkson's taking it with Doobie Brothers. That was Long Train Running. Before that, Aztec Camera, Somewhere in My Heart. Still got some great tunes to play here, so I think I should shut up and play the next one. Coming in, I've got good news, actually. Apparently there's a bit of trouble down in Frederick Street tonight.

Forgive me, Tim and the Charlatans gang, for talking over you, but that's just about it for the show for another week. Thank you so much for listening. I'll be back with a brand new rock show on Monday. On Friday, rather. Don't know what will be in it, but it'll be jolly good. I'm going to leave you now with a better Fatboy Slim. We shall do the Rockefeller skank all the way to bed. All that remains for me to say, if you're listening here at the University Hospital Wales in Cardiff, Cardiff Royal Infirmary, or St David's Hospital, all of us here at Hospital Radio Glamorgan send you, I know I'm talking over the vocals, but all he says is this, and you'll hear him say it a lot over the next 7 minutes. All that remains for me to say is all of us here at Hospital Radio Glamorgan send you our love and best wishes, and hope that you're home very, very soon. Remember to take us with you, download our app, tune in your digital radios, spread the word, and remember, if you want to listen again, it's on the app, or go to radioglamorgan.com/rewind. Like I say, I'm going to leave you now with Mr. Fatboy Slim, aka Norman Cook, doing that there Rockefeller skank. I thank you so much for listening. I'll catch you next time. I've been Jay. Till then, cheerio.

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3: Flights leaving the UK are facing disruption because of an air traffic control technical issue. Ben Monsey reports.
4: National Air Traffic Services say around 200 UK flights have been cancelled and that recovering from the disruption will take some time. Engineers are working on site to resume normal operations as quickly as possible. Passengers are being asked to check before they travel.
3: Israel says they're closing the British consulate in Jerusalem. It's after Foreign Secretary Ed Miliband announced the UK will take action against firms providing services to them. 12 people have also been banned from entering Israel. The chief exec of the RNLI says abuse of their volunteers is wholly unacceptable. Peter Sparks says some of his staff have faced online abuse after crowds of mass demonstrators blocked road access to the port of Dover on Saturday. And Clarkson's Farm has won a national television award. Other shows like Michael McIntyre's Big Show picked up trophies at the ceremony in London. From Radio News Hub, I'm Lucy Gorman-Lee.
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1: Hello there, it's Richard Smith here with another A to Z of Pop Trivia Challenge for you, and I'm looking for the answer to the following question. Danny Jones, Tom Fletcher, Dougie Pointer and Harry Judd are better known as which M? Danny Jones, Tom Fletcher, Dougie Pointer and Harry Judd are better known as which M? Okay, your time's up. Did you get it? Well, the answer I was looking for was McFly. And from 2006, Don't Stop Me Now. Well, that's all for now, but please do join me again soon here on your favourite station for more from the A to Z of Pop. And I'll see you later. Take care. Ta-ra!
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5: Around 200 UK flights have been cancelled because of issues with air traffic control. Ben Munsey is here with more.
6: Several airports, including Edinburgh, Manchester and Heathrow, say they've been affected. National Air Traffic Services say recovering from the disruption will take some time, but their engineers are